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0: friends. All right, never mind. Full on cup of tea.
1: Why not?
0: I'll be there for you. I'll do that.
1: I like Friends.
0: It's cool.
2: It was just always on for me growing up.
0: Yeah, no. It's still on. My daughters will be watching SpongeBob or some Nickelodeon thing, and at 9 o'clock, Friends come on. And I think it's like that. All right, go to bed, kids. I ain't trying to watch Friends. Yeah, it's the Odd Couple on the TV things on Thursday. Clearly, that's why you hear all the theme songs. Thank you to USC Chris setting us up straight. And thank you to Eric Williams, who just joined us moments ago. Catch that on the podcast. If you missed any of the show, just search the Odd Couple wherever you get your podcast. A best of version will pop up, a full version as well. Rob G is still working multiple positions here to make sure we get that up. So just search the Odd Couple wherever you get your pods. It'll pop up. All right, let's get to it. It's now time for Shop Talk.
3: Ain't nobody in the barbershop. You know that. Ain't nobody
1: exempt.
3: You can talk about whoever and whatever, whenever you want to in the barbershop.
1: Now, it's Shop Talk. That's right. It's Shop Talk here on the Odd Couple, the segment we talk about something happening outside of the world of sports. It's a heavy heart this week. Dolly Parton passed away. R.I.P. One of the true legends, not just in, music, just overall.
0: A human.
1: You could not find any person to say a single negative thing about Dolly Parton. She was that beloved by everybody, by all walks of life. And it got me thinking, Dub thinking, and he passed it on to me, so I'm going to share it. Who is one celebrity that if you found out after the fact that, they just weren't a very nice person, that would blow your mind? Or if there is somebody that you've already met and have interaction with that was like, I thought they'd be cool and they just weren't, and it kind of rubbed me the wrong way. We've all been in spaces with a lot of famous people. Dub probably more than most. So we'll start with you. Kelvin Washington. Who is the person that you would be shocked to find out is not a nice person?
0: Well, one I'm going to say just because she had an epic run in the summer. Mariska Hargitay.
1: Oh, yeah.
0: If I met Mariska Hargitay, me and my wife, let me tell you something. My wife used to watch Law & Order SVU, and I was just like, that's your little Thursday show. Then one day, you know how it goes when you got a girlfriend or a wife. You sit down, you start watching. I was all in. Hence why we were talking about earlier when Martin brought up the guy. And now she's been on a run the last 20 years doing the show, and just everybody loved her. If I met her and she wasn't nice, I'd be sick. I got a couple of them. Pharrell Williams.
1: Ah, okay.
0: If Pharrell just, I'm not saying he had to be, go out of his way nice, but if he just wasn't a cool cat that would just be like real, like, oh man, that was dope to meet Pharrell, I'll be sick. Tracy Ellis Ross.
1: Okay.
0: Another one that I would be like.
1: She's always thirst trapping these days.
0: She is going to drop a thirst.
1: She really is.
0: To remind you about Cougarville out here in these streets. But that's just a few on top of my head of people like, they got to just seem like they'd be nice, cool people to be around. Pharrell, Tracy Ellis Ross, Mariska Hargitay.
1: Okay.
0: Who you got?
1: Well, first, USC Chris.
2: Oh, yeah. Well, it's probably one of the only celebrities I can really say I've met, but getting to shake his hand and party with him and everything, Sir Ian McKellen. I don't think
1: you party with Ian McKellen?
2: He was down in Savannah for like a film festival down there. By the way, night and day, apparently, from what I heard from the friends, between him and Liam Neeson, who was there like a couple years prior. Liam Neeson didn't like being in Savannah at all. But Ian McKellen, he did like a showing of his movies, Monsters and Men, and then like hung out afterwards. It was like a Q&A, hung out afterwards and everything. Had a few drinks. It was great.
0: All right. I like that.
2: I don't think there's a mean bone in Ian McKellen's. I think if you're knighted like that, you can't be a bad person. You can't have mean bones.
0: I like that, Martin.
4: I'll pass on the people that were mean.
0: I understand that.
1: Why are you afraid?
4: Because they're friends of the show, Rob G.
1: Parker, I get it.
4: But Michael Hyatt, who you may not know her name, but she was one of the moms in The Wire, not the D'Angelo Barksdale's mom. She was in the Barksdale family. She was also Franklin Saint's mom in Snowfall.
0: Okay. Oh, yeah.
4: She was an angel. I met her once at one of these Hollywood to-dos.
0: Yep.
4: And she talked me and my wife up for like 35 minutes.
0: Yeah.
4: It was really nice. She's two thumbs up for me.
0: Dope.
1: I'll tell you what, if I ever met Morgan Freeman and he ended up being a jerk, I don't know what I would do.
0: See, that one that wouldn't surprise me, actually. Not jerk, but just like, I ain't got all that much time.
2: We just saw him pass. I would be shocked if we get any bad stories ever about Tim Curry.
0: Yeah. Okay.
2: He was like one of those guys who just
1: scared me when I was little.
0: Yeah, I was about to say,
2: he is scary, but yeah. I don't know. Everything you know about Tim Curry, I don't know if I can.
1: And I'll tell you, one person, and this is not fair to this person because I never actually interacted with him for him to rub me the wrong way, but because you couldn't get close to him, it rubbed me the wrong way. Our guy Stephen A. Smith.
0: Now, Stephen A. Smith,
1: Met him at Rob's birthday party in Vegas, or tried to meet him, but you couldn't get within like 15 feet because he had a big old security guard, and you're like,
0: yeah.
1: See, I'm not afraid to say it out loud, Martin. It's okay.
4: Hey, I'm not making the whole funny today.
0: Yeah.
1: And Rob says he's super nice, but I couldn't actually get close because he had a security.
0: My only interactions with him, he's been cool. Back when I was at the other place, he did a couple shows. He was been a guest on there. He was cool. But he does love the aura. Like I got security when we walk through, so he does have that. Rick Ross was my.
1: Oh, yeah.
0: Disappointingly, like, come on, man. You're treating your fans like this. I was back in doing Meet Radio. We had a little thing. You can win a chance to meet him. He was mad late, like 2 hours late, and he was treating them bad. And I was kind of like, maybe that was years ago. Maybe he's improved. But that one always threw me for a loop. And Sophia, what's her name?
1: Sophia Vergara.
0: Yeah, she was not bad, but just thought she'd be a little nicer, a little more fun. We are.
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8: This week's Finley Cadillac Henderson Player Performance of the Week is from the boxing world and a big fight here in Las Vegas. Teofimo Lopez became a three-division world champion Saturday night when he captured the WBA welterweight title over his former friend and sparring partner, Rolando Rolly Romero, at the T-Mobile Arena. In his welterweight debut, Lopez held up against Romero's power en route to a majority decision. Romero knocked Lopez off balance with the counter left hook in the fourth round and had him visibly hurt with the right hand in the fifth. But Lopez recovered quickly and responded with some of his best work in the sixth and seventh rounds. So shout out to Teofimo Lopez for weathering the storm, dealing with a bloodied and battered face, and still finding the resiliency and capture the WBA welterweight title after beating the champ, Rolly Romero, at T-Mobile Arena.
7: That was a Finley Cadillac Player Performance of the Week, brought to you by Finley Cadillac Henderson.
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0: one of the greatest theme songs, which is kind of just sounds and weird, creepy noises. But I love it.
1: You recognize it immediately.
0: Oh, that's a great point. We might have to put some respect on his name. It might be a top tenner.
2: Ooh.
0: Because we always like to think of the ones with songs and cheers and words. Right. And in West Philadelphia, everyone knows it. No one dislikes it.
2: Nope.
0: And it's good. By the way, I'm watching this. Yeah,
1: it's just those first strings right there. Those first notes right there. You immediately know what you're watching.
0: Love it. X-Files. I couple Kelvin and Rob G. One more time for us where we call it a show on a TV theme song Thursday. Speaking of TV, real quick before we get into this last call. I'm watching Big Three. A, are you into Big Three? B, how dope is Martin with thumbs down. B, how dope is I was watching O'Shea Jackson interview his own.
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6: It's an overcast evening, but a pleasant one overall, with the breeze blowing out to right field here in Las Vegas Ballpark in downtown Summerlin. I'm Russ Langer, along with Matt Nevert. We'll be describing the action tonight on radio and TV, Silver State Sports and Entertainment Network indeed. And for the Aviators, they're going for their third straight win in this six-game series against the Sugarland Space Cowboys, the Astros AAA team, in a possible playoff preview. The Aviators are playoff bound after winning the first half. Sugarland in first place in the second half, but they've got company. Round Rock only three games out. Sacramento only three games out. Oklahoma City only four games out. And we're getting down the final stretch of the season. We'll see how it all plays out. Aviators tonight will go with Matt Sauer, a Southern California native who had been pitching in Korea most recently. He has not had a good outing for the Aviators yet, but they want to stretch him out to 65-70 pitches. We'll see how he does here at home. And he's opposed by Ronel Blanco, coming off of Tommy John surgery, 1-0 with a beautiful 1.5 ERA. So far, so good for Blanco's return right now. Well, our pregame guest is Davis Diaz of the Aviators, one of the bright young talents in the A's organization, a fellow who's only been here about a week and a half, but last night he launched a grand slam for his first AAA home run in Albuquerque, his first AAA series, got his first base hit. He'll tell us all about that and his background coming up in the Bay Area. Davis Diaz, our guest right after this.
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0: series. Even is hosting Sugarland, trying for their third straight win in the series, and visiting with one of the newest players, Davis Diaz. First name of Davis. That's a little unusual. Tell us about that.
1: Yeah, you know, not exactly sure how my parents came up with it, but the running joke is that me and all my siblings have last names as first names. You know, Max, Carter, and Ellis, and then me, Davis. So I don't know if that was planned or not, but that's just kind of how it turned out.
0: All right. Discuss your upbringing.
1: Yeah, I was born and raised in the Bay Area, so, you know, grew up becoming an A's fan, so... you know, being here is just special for me and my family. But yeah, born and raised in the Bay Area. Like I said, live with two older brothers and a little sister. Fortunate enough to have two parents in the household. And, you know, for me growing up, it was always just baseball with me and my older siblings. So as far as I can remember, it was just us in the backyard playing baseball and just having fun being outside and doing whatever.
0: A lot of sibling rivalry between you and your brothers?
1: Oh, yeah. Oh, yeah. We like to think that's where our competitiveness comes from, just, you know, battling against each other and whatever game we're playing in the backyard.
0: It's a small sample size, Davis, but from what we've seen of you in a, you know, roughly a week, a little more than a week maybe, there's a certain energy that you seem to bring to the game, a certain passion. Where does that come from within you?
1: You know, I think it's just being out on the field. You know, there's nothing else I'd rather be doing than being out on the field and playing. And, you know, unfortunately, but also fortunately, had some injuries that took me off the field. So during that time, just kind of realized how much I love being on the field and, you know, would rather be on the field than be doing anything else.
0: All right. Your first base hit was in Albuquerque. Tell us about that and what happened with the ball.
1: It's actually funny. The second baseman for that team was a guy named Rock Riggio, who I played with growing up. So got the base hit. As soon as I turned, he's the one at second base holding it. Once time was called, he was faking me out, pretending to throw it in the stands and everything. So it was a cool little moment, and, you know, it was kind of special to spend it with, you know, with Rock, even though we're on opposing teams. But it was a cool moment for sure.
0: And let's go back to last night where you hit the grand slam. Take us through that at bat.
1: Yeah, I mean, you know, it just felt like bases were loaded. You know, it was a crucial time. You know, we could put the game away there. Wasn't thinking home run at all, but, you know, was lucky enough to find a pitch that, you know, I felt comfortable swinging on, and, you know, the rest just kind of happened from there.
0: Davis Diaz, one of the newest Aviators, joining us on the pregame show today. Davis, you've moved around quite a bit defensively. Tell us about catching and how that started for you, and what's your comfort level with that now?
1: Yeah, just started catching full time once I got drafted, so still pretty new to it, and, you know, it's exciting. I mean, you get to go to the park and feel like you're learning something new each day at the position, so it just kind of makes you eager to want to come to the field and want to learn and be the best defensive catcher you can.
0: Who was your favorite player growing up?
1: Favorite one all time, I would say Albert Pujols. Growing up, my dad, I remember being probably like 4 or 5 years old, just watching baseball with my dad, and he pointed out Albert Pujols and he said, do everything he does. So that was the one guy I learned from a young age to just watch and kind of study, honestly, just how he does it and, you know, how he goes about his business. It was awesome.
0: Pleasure having you, Davis. Thanks a lot for the time.
1: Absolutely. Thank you.
0: Davis Diaz joining us in the pregame show. Matt and Everett's along next with the, now we'll get the starting lineups going right after this.
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9: With the starting lineup before game three, it's country night as the Aviators take on Sugar Land. The Space Cowboys leading off with a shortstop, Raynel Delgado. Pascal Ferreras, the third baseman, hitting second. Trenton Brooks at first base, batting third with Kevin Biggio, number four in the lineup at second. Number four on the card as well, Joey Loperfido in right, batting out of the five hole. You got Zach DiZenzo in left field, hitting six. Cesar Salazar serving as the DH this evening for manager Mickey Storey out of the seventh spot. Colin Price hitting eighth at catcher, and Lucas Spence, the center fielder, batting ninth in support of Ronel Blanco. Drew Swift is short for the Aviators, Jared Dickey in right, Jonathan Rodriguez, the left fielder, Joey Meneses at first base, Brian Welbos in center, Cole Kahn, your designated batter tonight out of the sixth spot, with Jack Winkler at second hitting seventh, Luke Mann, number eight in the lineup, playing at third base for the seventh time, Davis Diaz, our pregame guest, catching and batting ninth. Matt Sauer, Ronel Blanco, your starting pitching matchup, will have first pitch next between the Aviators and the Space Cowboys.
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9: Just about ready to go. It is country night here at Las Vegas Ballpark, a very rural-themed promotion here as the Aviators taking on the Space Cowboys tonight, presented by PBR and our friends at the South Point Hotel and Resort. It is overcast, the lights are on, and there's not much wind to speak of. Otherwise, it's a really nice night. Hasn't necessarily taken away from the heat. Temperatures in the upper 90s. As the Aviators jog out onto the field, Matt Sauer ready to go in his fourth start, fifth appearance as a Las Vegas Aviator. Las Vegas in their alternate orange tops tonight with the white home pants on bottom. And meanwhile, for Sugarland, their faux back tops, the electric blue jerseys that are some of my favorites in the PCL, with the road gray pants, color on color when it comes to the jersey matchup. And for Matt Sauer, he'll look for his first win, really looking for his first successful appearance as an Aviator. We bring you tonight's action not only on Fox Sports Radio with the Raiders playing on Raider Nation Radio right now in the preseason against the 49ers, but also on the Silver State Sports and Entertainment Network, Cox Cable Channel 77, our third-to-last TV radio simulcast of 2026. As Sauer gets warmed up on the mound with his battery mate, Davis Diaz, we welcome in our TV audience, and we'll send it over to Russ Langer to get us started on the play-by-play.
17: Indeed, and away we go. Matt Sauer limbering up, and as you point out, you're looking for his first successful outing, and the outings have been anything but a success. Sauer trying to work some rust off. He'd been in Korea, but he began on the 8th of August against Tacoma with two okay innings, giving up a run earned on two hits with a walk and no strikeouts, 43 pitches. Then, 5 days later here during that same homestand against Sacramento, the control was not as good. Three walks in three and a third innings, four runs earned on four hits, including two home runs. And through 57 pitches, only 29 of them strikes. Then in Albuquerque, he made two appearances, and they were not good. If you added up two innings each time, a total of 10 earned runs in those four innings. And he walked six men in those four innings. So Sauer trying to get himself squared away. And the last time out, it was the game that the Aviators overcame that poor start to win 12-8, out-slugging the Isotopes. Sauer actually started off pretty well. Got through an inning and a third, and then Rock Riggio homered off him. Then he struck out Connor Capel. Then another couple of hits produced a run. Then in the third inning, he walked four straight men. And that's when he really had to come out, when the wheels came off. So here's Sauer, a native of Southern California, delivering. First pitch, fastball down and in ball one. They keep a close eye on Sauer in terms of the control. Matt Sauer is 6'4", 230, 27 years old from Santa Maria, California, small town. There's the windup on the 1-0 to Delgado, and he takes it up and away at 92, ball two. Two balls and no strikes. Delgado, 262, four homers and 50 batted in, one out of 11 in the series so far. Well, he's made some good plays in the field. Now Sauer with a 2-0 count. Checking our pregame guest, Davis Diaz, for a sign. And the pitch. Fly ball down the left field line, slicing foul and out of play. Pitch came in at 89. 2-1 to count. Matthew David Sauer, big league time with Kansas City and the Dodgers. Went to Rigetti High School in Santa Maria, California. And he committed to the University of Arizona initially, but when the Yankees drafted him in the second round of 2017, he said, nope, not going to Tucson. Pitch foul back, fastball, 2-2. So he came up in the Yankee organization. He got as high as Double-A Somerset and pitched in the Arizona Fall League. And the Kansas City Royals drafted him in the Rule 5 draft going into the 2024 season. Made the Royals opening day roster. The pitch, down and in. It is 3-2.
9: By the way, you mentioned the Fall League. The A's announced most of the guys that they're going to send to the Fall League this year. And as far as current former Aviators, guys that our fans may know, Cole Kahn, Davis Diaz, Ryan Magdich, and Braden Nett, among others.
17: All right. That's a good collection of raw talent, certainly. 3-2 to count on Delgado. Just the start of things. Top of the first inning. And Sugarland, you know, they have not lost four games in a row since June. That's how consistent they've been. And the 3-2 on the way from Sauer, and that's a swing and a miss, strike three. Good low fastball at 90 miles an hour. Valley Health System defensive setup. The Aviators on defense look like this. Joey Meneses at first, Jack Winkler at second, the shortstop Drew Swift, and at third base, Luke Mann. Jonathan Rodriguez in left, Ryan Buelvas patrolling center, Jared Dickey stationed in right, Davis Diaz catching for Matt Sauer. And the batter, the right hitter hitting Pascual Ferreras. The pitch down low, ball one, a fastball at 94. 1-0. Anyway, Sauer made his big league debut March 31st, 2024 against Minnesota. But overall, in 14 appearances, he struggled. He already was over 7.5. So he was designated for assignment in May. Pitch is a little low, 2-0. And then the Yankees got him back because Kansas City returned him to the Yankees. That's how the Rule 5 thing kind of works. He was at AAA Scranton and AA Somerset again in the Yankee system, then became a free agent, and for 2025 signed with the Dodgers. This is a little high. It's 3-0 on Ferreras, hitting 305, four homers, 35 batted in. And in this series, one out of eight, the one hit was a home run that he hit last night. So he pitched in the big leagues briefly for the Dodgers, Sauer did. Pitch is a ground ball to short, charged by Swift. He fires on to first base with a shoulder-high strike to Joey Meneses. Two down. Ferreras green lighted 3-0, bounces out, two down for Trenton Brooks now. Anyway, with the Dodgers, played in 10 games, his ERA was 6.37. At Oklahoma City, he made 17 starts, 5-5 with a 5.86 ERA, and the Dodgers released him. He re-signed with him on a minor league contract on September 18th, but was released again after the season ended, and then went to Korea. The pitch, fastball down low, ball one, 1-0 to Trenton Brooks. Made 18 starts for Korea, and was 7-5 with a 4.88 ERA in 101 and a third innings. And on July 30th, he was released, signed by the A's. And here he is, a pitch up and in, 2-0. He signed on August 7th. Born on Kadena Air Base in Okinawa, Matt Sauer. Met his future wife, Regan, while he was in middle school. And they also went to the same high school. Here's the 2-0 and away. Brooks, the ex-aviator, looks at a strike, and it's 2-1 now. Brooks has a word for Alex Shears as he backs out of there. Trenton at 253. Four homers, 28 batted in. San Diego guy. And awaiting the 2-1 pitch. Sauer to the wind in the pitch. Down and in with that fastball. 3-1 is the count. Well, Matt Sauer trying to bounce back for Trenton Brooks. He played not yesterday, but in game one was 0-for-3 with two walks. Always a good eye at the plate. Here's the 3-1 on the way. That's ball four. The pitch missed a little high, perhaps. Two-out walk. We'll extend the inning now for Kevin Biggio. Alex Shears is the plate up. First base up, Darius Gani. And at third base, Tom O'Neill. And O'Neill on the infield grass to the right of second base with a runner at first now. And Kevin Biggio, the son of Hall of Famer Craig Biggio, up now. Sauer from the stretch. Brooks a very short lead at first with Meneses anchoring the bag. Fastball comes in letter high for ball one at 91 miles an hour. 1-0. Biggio, 238. He's got 17 home runs, knocked in 62. He hit one of those home runs last night. 3 out of 5 in the series with 4 walks. Unlike his dad, Kevin went to Notre Dame. Here's the 1-0 now. On the way, Sauer delivers. Up and in, leaned him out of the box at 91, 2-0.
5: And in this left-hand heavy lineup for Sugar Land with 6 of them tonight, that wind blowing towards right and starting to pick up like we're used to as the games roll along here typically.
17: Brooks off first, couple of steps off the bag, that's all. And a 2-0 on the way. That's, I don't know, maybe a little inside, close, 3-0, 89 miles an hour. They got to watch, they're going to keep a close eye on Sauer because this is what happened in Albuquerque. Around the zone, getting kind of weak contact, and then all of a sudden, he was unable to throw strikes. Here's the 3-0 to Biggio, and he takes a strike right down the middle, taking all the way at 93. 3-1 now. On deck, Joey Loperfido. Want to thank Davis Diaz, Aviators catcher tonight, for joining us on the pregame show. Had a very pleasant, spirited chat with Davis from the Bay Area, an A's fan growing up. There goes Brooks. 3-1 pitches a high foul behind the plate, and it's going to go back out of play. Whoa, that one bounced. It almost came up here.
5: We almost got one.
17: Yeah, that nearly hit a fan. Oh. Carrot with it wearing a cowboy hat, which is standard fare here tonight on Country Night. And then it bounced up and just went to our right over here. 3-2.
5: Maybe that's another way we'll get a potential ball up here. We thought there was only one.
17: Yeah, that's another one. It just proved itself. Brooks will be going on a 3-2. There he goes. And the pitch is ball four. So, 2 quick outs, followed by 2 walks, and again, this is what they got to watch with Matt Sauer. 2 on, 2 out. And the batter, Joey Loperfido now. Time called, Paul Abbott sees something. He's going to go out there very quickly now. Sauer in that game against Albuquerque threw 50 pitches, only half of them strikes, and that's not going to get the job done at any level, really. You want way more than half of your pitches to be in the strike zone. And again, he was fine with the first two hitters, although Ferreras swung at a 3-0 pitch when he grounded out. Then the 2 walks, and Abbott out there to try to get Sauer turned around here. Shears, the plate ump out there at the mound with a mask in the left hand. And Abbott heading off. $2 beers tonight and country night throughout the night, even pregame. They're playing a lot of country songs. A lot of the older classic songs. It's Conway Twitty and Sonny James and all that good stuff.
5: Family Guy partially responsible for bringing back Conway Twitty. They'd use him as a gag every now and then.
17: All right, here's Lo Perfetto, big left-handed batter at 279. Three homers, 20 batted in. And he takes it inside of the belt buckle, ball one. Lo Perfetto has played both of the games in the series. This is game three tonight. He's 3 out of 10. Brooks at second, Biggio at first in the back-to-back walks. Sauer getting set, checks and delivers. Swing and a miss. Took a, was a straight changeup. Good pitch. One on one. Sauer's repertoire. He got a four-seam fastball, which will throw a little more than a third of the time. A cutter, which will throw another third of the time. A splitter and a sinker. Two-seam fastball. Main offerings. 1-1, and it's a fastball foul back. That was a the cut fastball at 89. 1-2 is the count on Joey Loperfido.
5: What's interesting about that arsenal is that there really isn't, A, a traditional put-away breaking ball, but B, really nothing where he's got to twist the wrist. Everything is basically straight over the top, and that can help a veteran like this extend his longevity.
17: And Sauer with 2 on, 2 out. With Paul Abbott's advice ringing in his ears, he delivers the 1-2. As a liner in a right, there's a base hit, and the walk is going to cost him at least one run. Brooks scores. The throw goes into Swift at second as Biggio slides into third. So Lo Perfetto looked like an off-speed pitch. He was out in front, got it off the end of the bat, just hooked it between Winkler and Meneses. So the two-out walk is cashed in. It's 1-0 Sugarland. Runners at the corners with two outs. And the batter is Zach DiCenzo, the right-handed hitting left fielder. Again, for Lo Perfetto, his 21st RBI. DiCenzo, 230. Two homers and 10 batted in. And hitless in the series, 0-for-6, but he has walked four times. The runner goes. The pitch is a strike. Go to second base, and he's stolen it. Lo Perfetto wasting no time. That's his 7th steal in 8 tries. Davis Diaz, a strong throw to Winkler, but Lo Perfetto really stole that one off the Sauer. 0-1. He's got to be mindful of the runner at third in that case, too. Here's the 0-1 on the way. Up and away with that fastball at 93. It's 1-1 now.
5: We'll see one of those two-out walks already cashed in, but for the Aviators last night, they scored 6 times on the 8 walks that they took tonight. It's Sugarland taking advantage here in the early stages.
17: There's already action in the Aviators' bullpen. Here's the 1-1, and that one is a little low, close pitch, but when you're struggling with his control, you're not going to get those calls. 2-1 to count.
5: Big Jay Garland getting loose, and he's typically been the guy that's come in behind Sauer more often than not whenever Sauer does take a trip around the rotation.
17: It happened last time in Albuquerque. Here's the 2-1 to Zach DiCenzo. He hits a one-hopper to short, and he hit it to the wrong guy, Drew Swift. He throws him out, and Sauer is out of the inning. Sugarland stirs it up a little bit. 2 walks and a single and a steal. 1 run, 1 hit. No errors. 2 left, and at the end of half an inning of play, Sugarland won the Aviators against Ronel Blanco. Coming up.
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17: Welcome back. Okay, Russ Langer here with Matt Neverett. Game three of the series. The Aviators a chance to play the spoiler role in this series. They know they're going to the playoffs. Sugarland's in first place in the second half, trying to get there, but the Aviators have had Sugarland stub their own toes in the first two games, with Las Vegas winning both games. Now we're in game three. Ronel Blanco delivers. Drew Swift squares to bunt and takes ball one. 1-0. Ronel, R-O-N-E-L, Blanco. His middle name, De Jesus. He is 32, but he'll be 33 shortly. How shortly? How about 4 days from now? The pitch. And the breaking ball pops out of the mitt of Price. It is 2-0. Ronel Blanco. Sabody Astros as an international free agent 10 years ago. Just a pup, made his big league debut in 2022. He threw a no-hitter against the Toronto Blue Jays 2 years ago. The pitch is a check swing and a strike, 2-1. Swift at 272 with a pair of homers, 42 batted in, and 2 out of 8 in the series so far with a steal and caught stealing once. And a breaking ball over the inside corner for a strike, 2-2. Blanco was a corner infielder and outfielder before he began pitching at the age of 18. And then Sabody Astros when he was 22. Swift tried to hold up on a breaking ball. He went way around on that slider at 84. Strikeout brings up Jared Dickey. And in the bottom of the first with the Space Cowboys up 1-0. The Valley Health System defensive setup for the Sugarland Space Cowboys. It looks like this. Trenton Brooks at first. Kevin Biggio at second. Raynell Delgado at short. And Pascanel Ferraris at third. Zach DiCenzo in left, Lucas Spence in center. The right fielder is Joey Loperfido. Colin Price catching for Ronel Blanco. Breaking ball low to Dickey at 78, ball one. Jared at 259, 6 homers, 48 batted in. Great series in Albuquerque. Quiet so far in the first two games. And another off-speed pitch is high, 2-0. 0-for-9 so far in the first two games of this series. Anyway, Blanco, after converting to the mound and getting with the Astros, climbed the ladder, Quad City. The pitch missing, and the count is 3-0 now. Got to Double A Corpus Christi. The Tri-City Valley Cats, like that name, and then he got to Round Rock. That was through 2019. The pitch, strike 2-1. 2021, he was with Sugarland, back when they were the Skeeters, now the Space Cowboys. And then he got called up April 7th of 2022. It is big league debut against the Angels, and then 2023, he made the opening day roster for the second straight year. Here's the 3-1 to Dickey. Inside ball four. So a strikeout and a walk. One on, one out for the Aviators. In the bottom of the first with Space Cowboys nearly 1-0 advantage. And Jonathan Rodriguez comes up now. Blanco was a reliever first handful of times out. But then he debuted as a starter. June the 1st of 2023, he beat the Angels 5-2, 5 1/3 innings. And then in 2024, here's a little trivia, through the first no-hitter of the Major League season in 2024, April Fool's Day. Strike to Rodriguez 0-1 against Toronto. Eighth start of his career. It was the 17th no-hitter in franchise history and the 10th thrown by a Dominican pitcher. 6 days later, swing and a miss. 0-2 on Rodriguez. He took a no-hitter into the sixth, and with two outs in the sixth, Adolis Garcia of the Rangers single had ended 14 2/3 straight no-hit innings. Not too shabby. Rodriguez, two strikes. He had a mammoth home run last night to dead center, but he swings and misses at an 0-2 slider, and he's out. So a strikeout, a walk, and a strikeout. And a batter, Joey Meneses, 1-0 Sugarland, bottom of the first inning. You know, he was putting up some headlines in 2024. He set an expansion era record by expansion era since 1961. 44 outs recorded to begin a season before allowing a hit. Is that impressive? Oh, yeah. Here's Meneses. Blanco delivers. There's a line drive to deep left center field. DiCenzo going to watch this one, and it's going to rattle off the wall. Racing for third is Dickey. Dickey being waved in. Here he comes. The relay to the plate is not in time. It's a double by Meneses, and Meneses has 105 RBIs, and the game is tied at one.
0: Well, how about the heads-up and aggressive base running there from Jared Dickey?
9: He knew that was going to go for extra bases, and both the runner and the third base coach, Eric Martins, were on the same page. He just kept on moving, and Colin Price, the catcher, realized early on that they never had a play on him. Good job by Meneses, obviously, but a better job by Dickey scoring from first there.
17: And you know, you got to give Eric Martins a lot of credit because, you know, this is not, you know, being a third base coach, you're not just standing there killing grass. You have to study the other team, the throwing arms and all of that stuff. You got to know that in the back of your mind. The speed of your own base runner, there's a swing and a miss, 0-1. And Martins is outstanding as a third base coach. Strike one on Buelvas, hitting 275, 13 homers and 51 driven in.
9: Well, typically, you'll, as a third base coach, be a little more aggressive with one out and then even more so with two outs.
17: And the pitch. That's inside, 1-1. You got to consider who's coming up next.
9: Yeah.
17: All of that good stuff. Well, that's 3 out of 7 in the series. He's walked 3 times also. Anyway, continuing on Blanco, he ended the 2024 season with a 2.8 ERA and a 13-6 record, averaging a strikeout per inning. I mean, he was hot stuff. Pitch outside, 2-1. He was fourth in ERA in the league that year and led the major leagues, I mean everybody, in batting average against. The league only hit 190 against him. He's a tough guy to hit. Then he pitched in the postseason, pitches a strike, 2-2 on Buelvas. October 1st, 2024, game one of the AL Wild Card Series. 2 scoreless innings of relief, and the Astros ended up beating Houston in that particular series. Here's the 2-2 to Buelvas. Ronel Blanco delivers. A drive high in the air to right, hit well. Loperfido going back. It's on its way. It's gone. A 14th home run of the year for Brian Buelvas. He goes the opposite way, and the Aviators take their first lead 3-1 in the bottom of the first inning.
9: How about Brian Buelvas? He is now one home run shy of Joey Meneses for the team lead. He's taken over 150 fewer at-bats. It's some opposite field juice right there. Tell you what, off the bat, I didn't think I had enough on it, but it just kept on going. The wind helped. Buelvas did most of that himself, however.
17: So it's a 3-1 lead for the Aviators in the bottom of the first inning. And the batter is this switch-hitting DH, Cole Kahn, batting left end. The pitch bounces and kicks high in the air. And Colin Price, there's no place in the box score for a rebound, but he might have had that one. Kicked way up there. One ball, no strikes. Last year was when Blanco ran into injury trouble, the pitch. Strike on the outside corner, 21. Kahn at 278 with a pair of homers, 8 batted in. 3 out of 8 in this series, DHing tonight. He started off well, May 11th of last year, career high 11 strikeouts and an 8-inning, 2-hit shutout of the Reds. Pitch missing, and it's 2-1 now. But then, the end of May last year, the Astros announced that he'd have to have ulnar collateral ligament reconstruction surgery, and that wiped out the rest of 2025 for Blanco. The 2-1. Ball ripped foul outside first, 2-2 now. Blanco activated a month ago, July 20th, from the injured list in anticipation of his return from surgery. He made his debut, his season debut for the Astros that day against the Marlins. 432 days after his last appearance. So he's trying to battle back. There's a base hit in the right center field by Kahn, who just keeps on hitting and keeps on playing and keeps on providing a spark. Spence gets it back in. And Kahn is a threat to run. He's now 4-for-9 in the series. And Cole Kahn has 4 steals without being caught. Jack Winkler comes up now. 3-1 Aviators in the bottom of the first inning. Blanco married the father of 2. And you know, since he joined this club, and time is called, Colin Price going out to the mound to speak to him, he's had 2 starts against Albuquerque. 2 hitless innings through just 27 pitches. Then the next time out, 5 days later, they stretched him out to 68 pitches, 44 strikes. A lot of strikes. 4 1/3 shutout innings. He did not have a strikeout, walked 2 with 4 hits. No decision. Last time out, he pitched against Oklahoma City. That was in Sugar Land. And that was 6 days ago. 5 innings, 2 runs earned on 5 hits. No decision. He walked 2, struck out 5, 85 pitches. So he's well stretched out. He can go 90 or more. Here's the pitch to Winkler. Slider swinging a miss, strike one. Jack at 203 with a dozen homers, 58 batted in, playing against the team that released him. He was at Sugar Land earlier this year. And Jack is hitting right around 240 as an Aviator since joining them when the team was in Salt Lake City some weeks ago. Breaking ball strike, and it's 0-2 now.
0: And Winkler struggled in his opportunity with Sugar Land. He can't say he didn't get a big enough sample size. 206 at-bats with the Space Cowboys. He hit just 184 with an OPS under 600.
17: Two strikes to count. Blanco delivers. It's outside. One ball and two strikes. Winkler, one out of four in this series so far. If he reaches, the number eight hitter, Luke Mann, will be up. We'll have the Ted Weins trivia question later in the broadcast. We'll check the scores in the Coast to Coast Fitness scoreboard in the Major Leagues and the Pacific Coast League. The 1-2, Winkler takes it up and in. The pitch came in at 83, and it's 2-2 now. Blanco. It's his ninth appearance in his career against Las Vegas, but only his second start. A lot of relief outings against the Aviators. The pitch, swing and a miss, a low breaking ball at 79 got him, and that finishes the inning. So on the one hand, Blanco strikes out the side. On the other hand, he gives up a single, a double, a walk, and a home run by Buelvas in the first inning for the Aviators. Three runs on three hits. No errors, one left, and at the end of one, Las Vegas 3, Sugar Land 1.
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17: Friends, anytime you go boating, and I mean anytime you go out on the water, please wear your life preserver. The Nevada Department of Wildlife wants you to be safe. Please wear that life jacket when you go boating. At the end of one, Las Vegas leading Sugar Land 3-1. Russ Langer here with Matt Neverett. And each pitcher threw 29 pitches in the first inning. Sauer gave up the one run and breaking ball strike to begin the second inning. So he tried to curve at 78 and dropped in there for a strike to Salazar. Young man from Mexico caught last night, DHing in this game, 265 the average. And he takes one right down the middle for a strike. A fastball at 91, 0-2. Salazar, 5 homers, 22 batted in. Didn't play in game one. He played last night, 1 out of 5 with a double. And Colin Price on deck and Lucas Spence. The 0-2 wind and the pitch. Outside, 1 ball and 2 strikes. So Sauer in some ways trying to follow suit because Dallas Keuchel went 5 innings for the first time as an Aviator 2 nights ago in the opener. And Ryan Magdeets went 6 innings for the first time as an Aviator last night in Las Vegas victory. Fastball foul back, 1-2. And with Sauer, the Aviators would be okay with 3 innings. They'd be very happy with 4. But again, it's up to him. He's got a chance now here in this at-bat with a 1-2 count against Salazar. And the pitch is a fastball foul back at 94. And the count stays 1 ball and 2 strikes. Again, the pitch limit for Sauer is somewhere between 65 and 70 as he gradually gets stretched out here. 1-2. Nobody on base, nobody out on the top of the second inning. Schauer. Big full windup in the 1-2. Ground ball fouled outside first. Still a ball and two strikes. Sugarland managed by Mickey Storey. Had a nice chat with Mickey before the game today. Pitching coach Sean Buchanan. Drew Saylor is the hitting coach. And this is a team that won the league championship 2 years ago. And then the Aviators won it last year. They might be in a collision course for the postseason this year. Swing and a miss. Strike three. Good slider. The Sauer broke off a nice pitch to get his second strikeout. One out. Down the battle. The right-handed hitting catcher, Colin Price.
0: And there's that splitter from Sauer. And like we mentioned earlier, that's really all he throws in terms of off-speed stuff. It's either four-seamer, cutter, or sinker otherwise. So when he's just able to maximize that pitch with two strikes, that's when he's really working well.
17: The pitch, meanwhile, is a little low to the right-handed hitting Colin Price, who's from Suwanee, Georgia. Sixth-round pick by the Astros 4 years ago, and he's part of the Sugarland team from last year. Hitting 221, 14 homers, 35 batted in. Swings that two-tone bat and fouls it back, 1-1. Price didn't play last night. He was 0-for-5 in Game 1 in the opener. So again, if the season were to end now, the Aviators would play this team, Sugarland. But Sugarland's lost four in a row, and Round Rock's only three back. Sacramento's only three back, and Oklahoma City's only four back. The 1-1. A liner to first, caught by Meneses. Two quick outs in the inning. And if there's one thing Sauer would love, it'd be a quick inning. He's got to get Lucas Spence to accomplish that. The left-handed hitting center fielder batting ninth opens up at 204. Para homers 19 batted in, but he is 3-for-6 in the series with a home run that he hit last night. Now, let's take a look at the Coast to Coast Fitness scoreboard, our first look of the evening. And the pitch is ball one. Sugarland gets more good news from Chickasaw Bricktown Ballpark in downtown Oklahoma City. El Paso, with the worst record in the league, beat Oklahoma City again, this time 5-4. There's a one hopper to second. Winkler has it from the outfield grass, spins his throw over to first base to get him. That means El Paso, with everything on the line, has beaten Oklahoma City on the road 3 out of 4 so far in that series. You just never know. What's on paper is only on paper. 1-2-3 go the Space Cowboys, and at the end of an inning and a half, Las Vegas leads it 3-1.
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0: Welcome back. Hey, you know what? Legacy Sports is your one-stop shop for sports collectibles in Las Vegas. They're at Flamingo in the 215. 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Cards, new cards, older cards, vintage cards, graded cards, PSA graded. They've got all kinds of memorabilia. Baseballs, football, signed stuff, helmets, autographed. Yeah, pitch high ball one to Luke Mann. And they are a bright, lively, colorful place. Buying, selling, trading. They got Pokemon, all kinds of collectible stuff. High drive in a deep right field by Luke Mann. How far is this baby going to go? Forget it. Goodbye. Luke is the man. 4-1 Las Vegas in the bottom of the second inning. Little Midwest muscle from Luke Mann, and the Aviators have homered twice already in this game.
1: And that was a mistake pitch by Blanco, a fastball left up in the zone, and Mann took advantage. Here's the answer to your question, Russ. 457 feet. That's how far that thing went. He almost hit the mechanical bull in the hangar bar beyond the right center field fence.
0: Animal abuse. All right, left bomb there brings up Davis Diaz, our pregame guest, who hit a grand slam last night. That's not a bad way to get your first AAA home run. Pitches a strike on the outside corner, breaking ball to 1-1. A nice chummy conversation with Davis Diaz pregame. Hope you were able to get to listen to that one. The pitch swing and a miss way out in front of that one, 0-2. But Davis, in just 19 at-bats, hitting .368 without a home run last night at 7 RBIs. 3 out of 10 in this series. The Luke Mann out of Fenton, Missouri, hits a tremendous home run. There's a called third strike. Meanwhile, Diaz, I don't know if he was looking for a fastball, but he never really got one. All kinds of off-speed stuff, and he's out on strikes. 4 strikeouts for Blanco. All of the 4 outs he's recorded have been strikeouts, but a couple of other things have happened between, like a walk to Dickey, an RBI double by Meneses, a 2-run home run by Buelvis, a single by Cole Kahn, and now a bomb by Luke Mann. There's a strike, 0-1 on Drew Swift, who struck out in the first inning. All right, the other teams involved here, I mean, Sacramento tied with Round Rock for second place, 3 back of Sugar Land. So they are very interested, both Sacramento and Round Rock, as Swift swings and misses 0-2. They're very interested in what happens here tonight, and they're cheering hard for the Aviators. But Round Rock is, they're getting it handed to them. In the ninth inning, they're losing at home to Albuquerque, 8-3. Swing and a miss. Strike 3, another strikeout for Blanco. 5 strikeouts, an inning and 2/3. Batter Jared Dickey. So Round Rock might be seeing an opportunity to get away. And Sacramento, they're in the fifth inning in Reno. Reno leading Sacramento 2-0. There you go. Second inning, Salt Lake 1, Tacoma nothing. The other PCL game. Fun to do the scoreboard watching, isn't it? Pitch inside, ball 1.
1: And you got 3 teams within 4 games of each other for that second half championship. Here we go. It's that time of year.
0: Dickey has walked and scored the 1-0, and Jared swings through that pitch. And Blanco throwing a lot of cutters and off-speed stuff here. That's how he struck out Dickey. That's basically how he struck out Swift, and he's 1-1 on Dickey now. There's a strike, 1-2. It struck out Diaz, I should say. Now he's 1-2 on Dickey with another off-speed pitch at 85. Dickey taking an extra moment here. 4-1 Las Vegas. Nice crowd tonight, as we expect. Country night, $2 beers. A lot more to come on the homestand. The 1-2 now, and that off-speed pitch is low. Same thing, same pitch at 86. 2-2. Coast to Coast Fitness Big League scores in San Francisco. Fourth inning, Diamondbacks and Giants tied at 1. Earlier today, Washington beat the Rockies 7-1. Cardinals beat Baltimore 7-1.

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0: Welcome back. We've got two innings in the books. Las Vegas leading at 4-1 with a couple of home runs early on. And now Matt Sauer getting set to face Sugarland in the third. And Matt's got your third inning play-by-play.
1: We'll go up against the leadoff hitter, Raynel Delgado, who digs in from the left side. Veteran right-hander Matt Sauer snaps home a first-pitch fastball that takes a bounce and misses for ball one to Delgado. 0-1 with a strikeout so far. Delgado out of the leadoff spot this evening, playing at shortstop for this one. Third baseman Luke Mann shading in on the third base side. There's the 1-0 pitch, a swing and a miss. Slider and fooled Delgado, who was well in front. Count goes even at one. Delgado, originally from Fort Lauderdale, Florida, started this year with the Durham Bulls, AAA for the Tampa Bay Rays. Swing and a ground ball pushed down the first base side. It takes a bounce off the first base dugout. And that's up to the bat boy to go pick up on 1-2. The Bulls play their home games at Durham Athletic Park. They call it the DAP for short. The Raleigh-Durham triangle, as they say. Out of the full Y, the 1-2 pitch fouled straight back. Might have got a piece of Davis Diaz on the way by. And no, it's not the location of where they filmed Bull Durham. In fact, the Bulls didn't play in Durham Athletic Park at that time at all. It's a newer ballpark. Took a lot of the old tobacco factories and kind of rejuvenated that area. Here's another 1-2. Inside, down by the ankle. And Matt Sauer, a veteran at this point at 27 years old, but he can still bring it. That last pitch, 94-plus. Pascanal Ferreras in the on-deck circle. Trenton Brooks in the hole to start off the third. Here's the wind, the kick, the 1-2. And it's low. Here's that splitter, 83 on the radar gun. Pitch that started for a strike, missed below the zone. It brings the count full. Infield deep, playing the left-hand batter to pull. Sauer shakes off a couple of signs. Comes in agreeance on one and deals the payoff. That's high on a breaking ball. The cut fastball at 86 goes as ball four.
0: He shook him off three times. That's pretty unusual.
1: So Delgado down to first on the third walk of the game issued by Matt Sauer. And that'll bring up Pascanal Ferreras. And again, we've been talking about Ferreras all week long thus far. This has got to be one of the more original names. Really good baseball name. Right-hand hitter. He takes a ball. That pitch high and away. Ferreras, Mr. Irrelevant in 2023. The final pick of the 20th round. Astros had that distinction. Open stance in the back of the right-hand batter's box as Sauer works from the stretch. Here's the kick and the pitch. 1-0 outside. 92 on the fastball for ball two. Pascanal Ferreras, since being added to the roster on June the 2nd, has 18 doubles, which is tied for the fourth most in the Pacific Coast League over that

0: Gretsch. 2-0 pitch on the way and a fastball at the letters. Rings true for strike one. Herrera's playing at third base tonight. Has grounded out to short thus far. One of two infield assists already for Drew Swift, who's lined up in double play positioning here. The 2-1 on the way. Swung on, lined over Swift and into left field. That's a base hit. Rodriguez picks it up on one hop. Delgado rounds second base, but has to be content with a 90-foot advancement. On Pascal Ferreras' second hit in 10 at-bats in the series. And with Las Vegas on top 4-1. 2-1, nobody out for Trenton Brooks as he steps in from the left side, representing the tying run. Trenton Brooks, originally from the San Diego area, Alpine, maybe what, about 30, 40 minutes to the east. Played his college ball at UNR, University of Nevada at Reno. For the first pitch to him, Sauer steps off the bag, looking at the runner at second base. Swift keeping a close eye on Raynel Delgado. Sauer charged for one disengagement, as the current verbiage states. Brooks walked and scored in the first. Sauer brings home the first pitch in this at bat. Swung on, fouled, straight back off the leg. That's nothing and one to Brooksy. Funny to think Trenton Brooks was an Aviator 3 years ago. 2023 season, he was here in Las Vegas for 94 games, and he was a pivotal part of an Aviator team that was eliminated from playoff contention in the final week of that season. Brooks hit .299 with 16 homers, driving in 71. 2023 here with Vegas. Sauer checks second, turns to the plate and fires, and an 0-1 cut fastball rides low. 1-1 here in a 3-run ball game, top of inning number 3. Brooks at the end of that 2023 season. Ended up in the San Francisco organization. He takes another pitch up. He was traded deadline day. It was August 21st, 2023. It was Brooks to the Giants in exchange for left-hander Sean Newcomb. 55 pitches down for Matt Sauer. Here comes his next one on 2 balls and a strike. Swung on, fouled straight down by Brooks again. Ooh, he got himself in the leg and hobbles his way out of that left-hand batter's box. Ouch. 2-2 the count. Our TV audience can see just where he hit himself. Ow! Right on the side of the knee, it looked like. Definitely above that padded front leg. Takeaki Ando, the trainer out for the Sugarland Space Cowboys. He was a busy man yesterday when shortstop Braden Shoemake looked like he landed on his own leg and got the foot caught underneath it on a ball back up the middle. Ando had to help him all the way back to the third base dugout, and then situation later on where a Space Cowboy needed some medical attention at home plate. Jake Ruthier, one of the Aviators trainers, went out and had a look. So as Jake Garland gets up and starts to throw for a second time in this one, Trenton Brooks, along with the trainer, still taking a look at that front right leg. And it's almost, in this situation, like a pitcher. And where a comebacker in either the front or the back leg, you know, whether it's the drive or the plant leg. For Brooks, who's always been pretty heavy on the front leg, it's his right leg.
1: Well, you know, for any hitter, you got to have that landing leg in good shape. And pretty sore. It's not like when you fouled off your foot, which is bad enough.
0: Yeah. All right, Brooks, looks like he's good to go as Matt Sauer is afforded one or two warm-up tosses. He'll just take the one. 4-1 Aviators here in the top of the third. Runners on first and second with nobody out for Trenton Brooks. Pascal Ferreira's off first after a single, following a Raynel Delgado walk. Delgado in scoring position, but Drew Swift in his back pocket, checking him off the base at second. 2 balls and 2 strikes, the count to Trenton Brooks. Matt Sauer comes set. Matt Sauer looks at second. He'll turn to the plate and fire, and Brooks backs away from a pitch by the ankles. 3 balls and 2 strikes. And Sauer, who we were told was going to go about 65 pitches, has thrown 57 thus far, more balls than strikes. So this could be his final batter one way or another with Kevin Biggio in the on-deck circle. On 3-2, Sauer's pitch pulled foul off the facing of the first base dugout. Look out as a bunch of orange-clad aviators' bodies move around. Saw Ben Bowden try to deflect it with the force field.
1: Dallas Keuchel sitting there calmly like, I've seen this 1,000 times. What are you so upset about?
0: Maybe more so than anyone. Let's try that one again. Here comes another payoff for Matt Sauer. Swung on, grounded to first, picked up by Meneses. He feeds the base at second for one. Drew Swift fakes a throw to first. Yeah, that's the only out they'll get. Delgado took a turn around third, but didn't go far enough away for Swift to backpick him. So Pascanel Ferreras retired 3-6 on a big bouncing ball that was probably too slowly hit to get a double play anyway. But Brooks replaces Ferreras at first on a fielder's choice. Runners in the corners, one down. Now as Kevin Biggio comes up, it looks like it'll be Matt Sauer's batter.
1: I think Brooks has had a chance to test that leg now. He moved pretty well down that line. That's why Swift didn't throw to first.
0: With runners on the corners, you never know as far as if that runner might be in motion. Maybe it'll be affected by that foul ball off the front foot. We'll see. Brooks off first. Delgado off third. First pitch to Kevin Biggio right there for a strike on a heater. After Matt Sauer retired the first two batters he faced in the first inning, he walked Trenton Brooks and Kevin Biggio back-to-back. Biggio on base for his 8th consecutive contest. He's worked a walk in 7 in a row. He's the 0-1 out of the stretch. Bouncing in front of the plate. A good block by Davis Diaz. And I think for all the things that you pick up as a guy learning to play the catcher position, especially at the pro level, I think that that right there may be the toughest thing. Learning how to block pitches in the dirt. Controlling the running game is tough. Working with different pitchers is hard, but there's just something different about anticipating those short hops in front of you. On 1-1, here's the kick and the pitch. Inside, ball two. Kevin Biggio not only has taken at least one walk in every game so far in the series, he's taken more walks than every batter in the PCL but one. 2-1 on the way. He checks his swing and a cutter in the dirt. No swing. Sends the appeal at third. So instead of 2-2, it's now 3-1. We really don't see very many check swing challenges used. Neither team has challenged anything yet tonight. Sauer set. Here comes pitch number 64 with Brooks in motion from first. It's a called ball outside. Diaz keeps it in the back pocket. That's ball four. And that'll load him up for Joey Loperfino. And in a different situation, it might be decision time for Fran Reardon, but he told us 65 pitches. Sauer just threw number 64. Here comes the skipper up the top step, and Sauer is going to be lifted after 2 1/3 inning. Fran makes the point to the bullpen. He'll call on Jake Garland to come in with the bases loaded and one out. Some pretty big runners on base. Las Vegas on top 4-1. Sugarland threatening in a big way here in the top half of the third on Country Night. Big Jake Garland comes jogging in from the right field bullpen. We'll be back after this pitching change timeout, top of the third in a 3-run game. We'll bring you the rest of this inning from downtown Summerlin right after this.
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0: Las Vegas on top 4-1 here in the top half of the third inning. But the lead very much in the balance here with the bases loaded and just one down. Big Jake Garland comes in to face off against the lanky Joey Loperfido. Gavin Biggio off first. Trenton Brooks on second. And Raynell Delgado who led the inning off with a walk off third. Left-hand batting outfielder Loperfido takes the ball up and away. And sinking fastball running off the plate starts him out 1-0. Jake Garland, a 3.38 ERA and a mixed role for the Aviators this year. And out of the stretch, his next pitch is a heater high. Two balls and no strikes to Loperfido, who has, at this point, driven in the only run so far for Sugarland. Base hit that plated Brooks in the first. Garland on the first base side brings one home. 2-0 fastball rides off the plate. Cutter makes it three balls and no strikes. All three of the base runners, the responsibility of starter Matt Stauer, who's lifted after exactly 64 pitches. And on 3-0, Loperfido swings and lifts one in the air, deep down the left field line. Rodriguez gives it a look, and the left fielder runs out of room. It's foul! Alex Shears, the home plate umpire, came out with the mask in his hand and made the call emphatically. And as he hands a new ball to Jake Garland, the big man breathes a sigh of relief on strike one. A
1: couple of guys who weren't with the team earlier have come up big in the bullpen of late. James Gonzalez and now Garland. I mean, Garland, the Aviators won five games in Albuquerque. Garland got two of them out of the bullpen, two of the wins. And he's inherited six men. Only one of them have scored. And now he's really in the soup here.
0: Three balls and a strike still behind. He works out of the stretch and deals here as Loperfido swings and slaps one back to the netting. Now from 3-0 to 3-2, Garland, in a best-case scenario, would get a ground ball to get out of this inning on a twin killing, but he would absolutely take a strikeout. If the base is loaded, he'll take it out however he can get it. He's sent to the belly. Here's the 3-2. Swung on, driven in the air to straightaway center field. Back goes Buelva. Center fielder turns to the track. It's off the base of the wall. One run scores. Brooks on his heels. Biggio right behind him. One scores. Two scores. They all score as the throw gets by Davis Diaz. It's a bases-clearing double for Loperfido. Biggio started on contact. He just never stopped. I don't know that I've seen three runs score in succession that quickly in my lifetime. Not only that, it ties the game at four.
1: It's Grand Central Station. I mean, each of the three runners on each other's heels. Good play by Buelvas to play the ball off the wall. And a good throw home. But Diaz, trying to short hop it, couldn't do it. If Diaz had able to get that ball, Biggio would have been out easily. But unfortunately for him, it bounced away from him.
0: First pitch swinging, Zach DiCenzo bounces to short. Charging and fielding is Drew Swift. And the throw to first in time for out number two. No movement off the bag at second for Joey Loperfido. So with the score tied at four, runner on second, two down for Cesar Salazar. That'll close the book on Matt Sauer as well. Four runs on two hits while walking four and striking out two over two in a third inning. 64 pitches, 31 strikes for Sauer. And with the game tied, he earns a no decision tonight. Salazar, the DH tonight, backs away from a first pitch inside on a curve. Struck out swinging against Sauer to lead off the second.
1: In many ways, it's Las Vegas 4, Loperfido 4. He's knocked in all four of their runs.
0: Legitimately, yeah. On 1-0, here's the kick and the pitch from big Jake Garland. Swing and a high fly right center field, but playable for Buelvas. And the center fielder into the gap makes the catch in front of the warning track to retire the side in the three-run third. Sugarland ties the game, playing three runs on just two hits. No errors and one runner left on after two and a half innings. Las Vegas 4, Sugarland 4.
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4: Hello, everybody. Russ Langer with Matt Never at bottom of the third. It's been an interesting series so far. The Aviators have won the first two games. This game tied at four, bottom of the third. Here's Matt.
5: Jonathan Rodriguez out of the three-hole to lead things off, and he takes a slider for a strike from Ronel Blanco. And Blanco, now with the score tied, trying to avoid the long ball. He's given up a home run in each of the first two innings, and Rodriguez has homered in back-to-back games. Takes that one upstairs, and it's 1-1. Rodriguez, a strikeout victim in the first. Blanco matched his season high already with five. There's another strike and a changeup clipping the black of the outside to make it 1-2. One of the new crop of Aviator position players, Jonathan Rodriguez. Blanco out of the full wide. Fires on a 1-2 slider, but it's away. 2-2 the count in a righty-on-righty matchup. Two more right-handers due up next in Joey Meneses and Brian Welbach. Wind blowing pretty strongly to right as Ronel Blanco fires. And the 2-2 fouled away on a dribbler on the third baseline. Rodriguez finishes the 21st of August and has injected a lot of power in his first five games.
4: One thing about Blanco, ever since he gave up the home run to Mann, throwing a lot of off-speed stuff, a lot of sliders, a lot of mid-80s stuff.
5: Here's his 2-2 delivery, and it's swung on in line to third. Diving to the right, Ferreras picks it out of midair. Great play on a twisting ball off the bat of Rodriguez. He was around early on a changeup and hit it off the end of the bat. Ferreras falling more so than diving on a ball off of his right kneecap.
4: Another off-speed pitch. So Blanco really going to that pitch here.
5: Rodriguez 0-2. Here's Joey Meneses, who doubled home a run back in the first. And timeout call. There's a ball that had been flipped onto the field from the first base dugout, it appears. Todd Takayoshi, wearing 00 on the back of his bright orange jersey, flips it amongst the Aviators. First pitch to Meneses. Bats in the dirt. Ball one. And you heard us talking about Ronel Blanco when he first got to AAA with Round Rock. Yes, that's because they used to be the Astros AAA club. There's a slider for a strike, and the count goes even. It's very rare you see a guy who's been with the same organization this long at both the major and minor league levels. Astros, the only club that he's ever been with. It can't be said for Joey Meneses as that fastball's low. Sugarland Skeeters took over in the 2021 season as the Astros AAA club. Two balls and one strike. Next pitch on the way is swung on and missed. Blanco going with yet another breaking pitch. Now moving away from Meneses at 85 on a slider. Four runs on four hits for the Aviators. Four runs on three hits for the Space Cowboys. No errors yet either way. 2-2. Blanco takes the side. He rocks. He deals. And Meneses fouls it off of his own front foot. It looked like it came up and hit him in the chin.
4: Definitely got him either in the chin or the jaw. We'll see on the replay for those watching on TV.
5: Oh, yeah, it came up and hit him. Maybe even in the helmet.
4: Maybe. Well, it might have hit him in the nose. He reached and covered his face. Jake Ruthier out there checking above his mouth.
5: The nose is exactly where Joey just pointed when Jake got there.
4: He's kind of sniffling like he has a cold. Maybe testing that out. He slaps the helmet back on and kind of smiling.
5: Fran Reardon out there. And hey, Joey's good to go. Yeah, he's nodding in agreement. He's fine.
4: Wow. Talking about getting a sniff of professional baseball. All right, apparently he's all right. That's great because, you know, it's tough to replace 105 RBIs in a lineup.
5: But now you think about this at bat where every pitch has been a slider or a changeup in an inning where almost every pitch has been off speed. In fact, yeah, going back and taking a look, Blanco's yet to throw a fastball. He throws one here and it's hammered. Deep in the air, right center field, at the track, it's gone! Joey Meneses takes the first fastball. Blanco throws in the third, deposits it into the visiting bullpen. What a blast from Meneses. His second homer of the week gives the Aviators a 5-4 lead.
4: Well, there's an interesting formula. Take one in the, as Joey might say, the nariz, and then go deep. Boom, out it goes. And Joey, who had an okay series in Albuquerque, is having a better than okay series here.
5: Two RBIs tonight. He's got a triple-A leading 106. Blanco's first pitch for after the long ball is a breaking pitch for a strike to Brian Buelvas. Buelvas with a two-run bomb and his only other at-bat. Third straight inning that Blanco has allowed a home run. Buelvas hits one in the air, deep down the left field line. Is Enzo racing to the corner? It bounces on the warning track. Here's Buelvas rounding first and heading to second. A strong throw from Enzo is a bit late. Biggio pulled off the bag a bit. And on Buelvas' second extra base hit of the game, give him his 19th double with Las Vegas. And Meneses and Buelvas go back-to-back with the extra base hits again.
4: And Blanco just spiked the ball at toward the third base dugout, obviously unsettled here. He's not really fooling anybody. Three home runs, the Meneses double in the first, the Buelvas double here. A lot of hard contact.
5: In fact, the only hit for the Aviators out of six that's been for not extra bases was that first inning single by Cole Kahn. Speaking of the devil, a switch hitting catcher in from the left side is the DH tonight, and he takes a strike on a changeup.
4: Sugarland does get some good news out of the Dell Diamond. Albuquerque beat Round Rock 11-3. So Oklahoma City has lost. Round Rock has lost. Sacramento still playing.
5: Here's the 0-1 on the way to Cole Kahn. And he swings and misses at a breaking ball.
4: And the Coast to Coast Fitness scores. Last look we had at that game. They're in the seventh inning in Reno. Reno leads Sacramento 3-0. So we'll keep an eye on that.
5: Aviators on top 5-4 here in the home half of the third inning. Kahn looking for his second hit of the night. Give him his second multi-hit game in a row. The pitch swung on it, driven in the air. Deep right center field. Loper Fatal's looking up. It's off the top of the fence and back in towards the field of play. Buelvas racing around third. He'll score easily. Kahn replaces him at second. A homer and two doubles, and the Aviators jump out to a two-run lead in the third.
4: Four hard contact. And the Aviators are really laying it on Blanco right here. And made no decision. Meanwhile, for Sauer, it'll be a bullpen day the rest of the day for the Aviators. But now they are swinging aggressively and they are squaring up on a lot of balls here.
5: That last pitch, the 60th for Blanco. And here comes Jack Winkler. Winkler struck out swinging to end the first. He puts one in play here on a bouncer to third. Pascal Ferreras charges, turns to tag Kahn. He can't tag him. Safe at first is Winkler. A mental error for sure on Ferreras. I don't think he ever had a play on Kahn.
4: You know, 9 times out of 10, that's a base running mistake by the runner from second.
5: Yeah,
4: because he wasn't forced. But what he did was distract Ferreras, who's supposed to throw to first, especially with already one out. You're supposed to throw to first. And he thought he could get Kahn, twirled around, swiveled, and that was it. No play. Fielder's choice is the call.
5: Well, Winkler doesn't get credit for a hit. It goes to show what happens when you put the ball in play. So time called. Here's Sean Buchanan, the Sugarland pitching coach, out. And this is a new one, Russ. Not only is he talking to Blanco and Colin Price, he brings the entire infield in. Tells you, A, that he's going down there to try to slow this one down for everybody. but also to potentially game plan on a first and third defense with Kahn aggressive at third, as we've seen, and Winkler pretty speedy off the base at first, and a guy in Luke Mann who has already homered tonight, but does have great bat control from the left side as well. The Gators have a plethora of options here. Two on, one down. Winkler bouncing around off first. Mann takes the first pitch in the dirt on a changeup. Ball one. Mann's home run, a solo bomb to lead off the second inning, was his second in seven games as an Aviator. Out of the stretch, Blanco's 1-0. Swing and a miss. Big looping curve at 79 for strike one.
4: I believe Mann hit a fastball when he opened up the second with a tape measure howitzer. Just getting off-speed stuff now. Diaz on deck. Winkler, don't forget, he's 8 out of 11 in steals, taking the lead off first.
5: Got a good size lead as well. It doesn't go anywhere, and the 1-1 pitch is pulled off the end of the bat. A one-hop bouncer into the camera well on the first base line. Mann in Double A this year with Midland, hit 14 home runs in 71 games. Got on base at a dead even 300 clip. He's behind 1-2. Blanco sets, and the right-hander fires. And he throws high. Had a breaking ball there, but couldn't get it to drop. 2-2. Looks like there's some motion getting started in the Sugar Land bullpen. I don't see anybody throwing quite yet, but certainly some bodies moving around, a flurry of action one way or another. Here's the 2-2 from Blanco to Mann. High and away, ball three. A slider that didn't slide, and you can just see on the body language of Ronel Blanco that he's frustrated. No doubt about it, Blanco's starting to wobble as he's in the mid-60s in the pitch count. Full count, one down, runners on the corners. 3-2, fouled straight back off the bat of Mann.
4: Blanco, more off-speed stuff. Good speed on the bases for the Aviators here.
5: Winkler off first, Kahn off third. The inning has gone line out. Homer, double, double, fielder's choice, ground ball. Here comes another 3-2 from Blanco. That's low, ball four. And the bases are loaded for Davis Diaz, who had a grand slam home run last night.
4: Good at bat by Mann. Patient, fought off a pitch or two, and took the walk. And Blanco threw 85 pitches last time out, and they'd love to see him stretch this thing out further than this. It's only the third inning. Now Diaz has a chance to really do some damage.
5: And with Trey McLaughlin warming up in the bullpen, Blanco's leash shortening. First pitch to Diaz. At the letters, a fastball in there for a strike. Remember the last at-bat where Diaz struck out looking on a changeup. I don't think he saw a single fastball in that plate appearance. Nowhere to put him here. Blanco brings home the 0-1. Swing and a miss. He took a vicious hack, a fastball swing and a changeup at 85. Blanco, a veteran at this point, pulled the string on that one. 0-2 to Diaz. Kahn on third, Winkler on second. Luke Mann with a big lead off first as the trail runner. Very deep and left is DiZenzo. The 0-2, slap the other way to right. That's down. That's a base hit. That'll score one. Winkler gets the wave. He touches it up without a throw. It goes behind him into second base. A two RBI base hit for Davis Diaz, and the Aviator lead is extended. 8-4 Las Vegas. It's a four-run third already, and there's still just one out.
4: Blanco is hanging on by a thread because right there he's facing the number 9 hitter and an 0-2 pitch. And boom, base hit, and that's it. He's coming out.
5: Manager Mickey Storey makes the slow walk from the third base visiting side dugout. He'll have to pull his starter, Ronel Blanco, after just 2 1/3 innings. So both Sauer and Blanco only able to last 2 1/3. Blanco will give way to Trey McLaughlin as he comes in for the bullpen. And we'll step aside as Drew Swift gets ready to bat when we come back with runners on first and second and one down. Las Vegas on top, 8-4. Back after the pitching change from downtown Summerlin.
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5: Big night offensively so far for the Aviators. They're on top 8-4 in the home half of inning number 3. Trey McLaughlin, the right-hander, makes his second appearance of the set. And he comes in with runners on first and second and one out against Drew Swift. Swift 0-for-2 with a couple of K's. Looking to put something in play here. McLaughlin out of the stretch and over the top delivery. And a 91-mile-an-hour fastball rides outside for a ball. 1-0 to Swift. He's got Luke Mann on second with Davis Diaz behind him off first. 1-0 pitch to Swift, backs him away on a slider high inside ball 2. Davis Diaz with a blue base hit the other way, playing a pair of runs, and Diaz already with 8 runs batted in so far in the series. On 2-0, McLaughlin pitch, that's a strike on a fastball at the knee. Rono Blanco responsible for both Mann and Diaz. And Blanco already charged for 8 runs on 8 hits. Leaves as the pitcher of record on the hook for the loss. 2-1, that's a strike, a slider that hovered over the outside edge, and Swift thought it was a ball, but takes the result. No challenges either way, at least so far. 2-2 the count in an 8-4 ball game. McLaughlin, the big right-hander, sets checking second. He'll turn to the plate, he'll kick, he'll fire, and the pitch high off the glove of the catcher Price is going to advance both runners. Mann to third, Diaz to second on a wild pitch. And not only does that benefit the Aviators, takes them out of a traditional double play ball on the ground, but also makes the job a bit easier for Drew Swift. With the infield in all the way around, a base hit should plate 2 with one out. Counts full. Here comes the payoff from Trey McLaughlin. Swung on, driven to right, but it's foul, twisting into the seats. And so we'll get to try that one again. McLaughlin making his 21st appearance of the year. He's 2-1 with a 4.08 earned run average and 28 2/3, 30 Ks, 16 walks. 3-2, down the middle, called strike 3. Devastating splitter at 92 miles an hour taken by Swift, who's now been rung up on strikes 3 times in as many at bats tonight. And on strikeout number 31 on the year for McLaughlin, at brings up Jared Dickey with runners on second and third and 2 down. 8-4 Aviators. Dickey, the left-hand batting outfielder, takes that one low on a heater at 92, but it's challenged. Alex Shears, the catcher, tapped the top of the helmet to initiate it. And on our game's first challenge, ABS brought to you by T-Mobile, it was a strike. Lo and behold. So instead of 1-0, it's 0-1. McLaughlin, who started the year with Corpus Christi, is actually in his second separate stint as a Space Cowboy. Here's his 0-1 out of the stretch. That's in the dirt. It kicks away. That rolls to the backstop. Here comes Mann. He scores to make it 9-4. Diaz moves up to third behind him on another wild pitch. Not quite your Ricky Henderson triple if you're Davis Diaz. A 2 RBI base hit dunker followed by 2 wild pitches. And Mann scores. That run charged to Blanco.
4: Price tried to block it, but that pitch was impossibly in the dirt.
5: There was that situation the other night where the Aviators walked it off in 10 innings on Tuesday. Colin Price's glove broke on the ball that got through him. And after that last pitch, Colin Price given an extra couple of seconds by the home plate umpire to, looks like, make an adjustment to the glove. The man makes it 9-4 Las Vegas. And David Dickey looking for his first hit of the game here. He lined out the second and walked. Here comes the 1-1. Inside and almost gets by Price again. Catcher had to twist himself to the right. And meanwhile, the benefactor of this 5-run third so far has been Big Jake Garland. Threw 9 pitches to get the final 2 outs of the third. And looks like he'll throw multiple innings. Dickey swings, drives one in the air, high and deep to right, but it's foul. Amongst the spectators it goes on a long drive that had plenty of distance. And Dickey is a big guy. I think that gets lost in a lot of this. He's listed at 6 feet, 205, nothing crazy, but he's one of those batting practice type of hitters where he's a fun and a loud watch in the pregame warm-ups. Has some of the most raw power on the roster. Here comes the 2-2. He swings and pulls it foul. Almost into his own dugout on the first baseline. Jonathan Rodriguez in the on-deck circle. Far enough down the backstop, so to speak, where he didn't face any danger there. McLaughlin, who came up in the Mets system, picked up the Rule 5 draft by Houston back in 2025. And now brings home another 2-2 to Jared Dickey. Swung on, fouled straight back. That'll land amongst the fans behind the third base dugout. 2-2 with 5 runs across in the third. And if Dickey were to reach, it would bring up Rodriguez for the second time in the inning. Another souvenir deposited by Jared Dickey into the stands, and as McLaughlin comes set, he unfurls another 2-2 pitch. Swung on, yanked foul. This one on a line off the netting and within the field of play on the first base line. Just in front of that rolled up tarp in the corner.
4: Fortunate in that ball were the Space Cowboys. That's an off-speed pitch out over the plate at 82 and up. And Jared just pulled a trigger too soon.
5: Next pitch will be the 8th of the at-bat. Dickey already working a lot of pitches here. Price sits up outside. McLaughlin's offering bounces in the dirt. Good take there by J.D. and a good at-bat already. And the count goes full at 3-2. McLaughlin has gone scoreless in his last 3 outings, dating back to August 16th. Right-hander out of Fairfield. Sets, throwing the first base side. And here's the payoff. Swung on, driven on a line to right center field. Over into the gap is Spence. He can't get it. It takes a bounce in front of the right or center fielder, I should say, for a base hit. Dickey drives in Diaz. That run charge to Blanco. His line is final at 10 runs. And it's Las Vegas 10, Sugar Land 4, Rodriguez 2 up next.
4: And you will not see a better at-bat than that at-bat by Jared Dickey. No way. Man, did he fight him tooth and nail, fouling pitches in every which direction, and bang, barreled up on that baby and brought the runner in with 2 outs.
5: I mean, really all you can ask. He worked 9 pitches, he got a pitch to hit, fouled off ones that he didn't like. He's the guy who drives the ball all over the place, Jonathan Rodriguez. He takes a strike on a slider. So the line now final for Ronel Blanco. 10 runs all earned on 8 hits and 2 walks and 10 or 2 and a third. That pitch outside, 84 on the slider for McLaughlin. So both inherited runners given to him have scored. And Dickey off of first, the responsibility of Ray McLaughlin if he scored. Out of the stretch, the 1-1 on the way. Driven in the air, deep right field, but fouled, hooking towards the corner. And that'll land in the party area down the right field line. I think I saw a fan go straight over backwards in the pursuit of that one. Got to keep your wits about you. 10-4 Aviators with Dickey on first and 2 down. Here's the pitch for Rodriguez. Takes it outside. That's where Price was set up.
4: And Rodriguez doesn't take the bait. Two balls and two strikes, the count. McLaughlin pitched on Tuesday and went an inning and two-thirds scoreless. He gives up a high fly, shallow to right field here. Backing up is Brooks. Coming in as the right fielder, Loperfino, and he'll make the call and the catch at the last moment to retire the side in a 10-batter third. The Aviators strike in a major way. They retake the lead. They score six runs on five hits. There are no errors and one runner left on. After three innings on Country Night, it's the Aviators 10, the Space Cowboys 4.
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4: Welcome back, friends. We're here at Las Vegas Ballpark. I'm Russ Langer, Aviators Director of Broadcasting. We're going to the bottom of the third inning. And then the bottom of the third, the Aviators rolled a six to lead 10-4 and break a 4-4 tie. So we're headed to the fourth inning now. And Matt's got your fourth inning play-by-play.
5: Jake Garland bolstered with a bunch of run support in that bottom of the third inning. He's got to feel confident. His first pitch to the right-hand batting Colin Price misses away. We're back underway in the fourth. Price, a line out to first back in the second inning, and his only other at bat of the game. He swings here and lines one that direction again, but hooking into the seats. That'll land on the second deck on the first base party corner here in Las Vegas Ballpark. Price left holding maybe the bottom 6 inches of the bat. That thing snapped off like a twig. He'll go back to third base and get a new piece of lumber. Gives us a chance to remind you to vote for the Mayor's Trophy, the 2026 Fan MVP vote. I think a really cool tradition here in Las Vegas that's been done for a long, long time, back to the 80s. You go to aviatorslv.com. You go to the top section, Fans and Contests. You go to Contests and your fan vote for the 2026 Mayor's Trophy. And I think really the three main candidates are going to be Drew Swift, Michael Stefanik, and I don't see how Joey Meneses doesn't win. He's got my vote. Again, that's the Mayor's Trophy. You can help pick the Fan MVP of the year. 1-1. Swing and a miss. Price laid on a fastball. We've seen Yoel Pozo win that award in the past. Nick Allen as well. And, you know, obviously you've got to be a fan favorite off the field. But a guy like Meneses, fan favorite off the field as well. 1-2 the count. Garland kicks and deals. Breaking ball rides inside. Ball two.
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5: 2-2 offering, up and away. Cutter misses for ball three. It's funny, like going into the years, especially at the ends of the season, there's some years where you figure there's a debate, and this one a little bit more so than normal. 3-2 sinker, that's outside. That's ball four as Price takes a walk. But again, AviatorsLV.com. You go to Fans and Contests to vote for the Mayor's Trophy, the 2026 Fan MVP Award. So with a six-run lead, that leadoff walk, not the worst thing in the world, but so far out of the five walks in the game, three of them have scored. Lucas Spence, and from the left, takes ball one up and away. Jake Garland trying to continue a run of some really good pitching in the month of August. The first, here comes his 1-0. That's a breaking ball for a strike. His first three outings with the Aviators, he was charged for a total of 7 runs and 7 1/3 innings at the end of the month of July. He's been much better in August. Out of the stretch, here's his 1-1. Foul straight back by Salazar, strike two. Coming into tonight, in the month of August alone, Jake Garland had pitched to a 2.16 ERA, taking 6 relief appearances, but lasting almost 17 innings combined amongst those outings. Price off first. Here's the 1-2. High and tight as Salazar backs away. In fact, the only outing where he had been really not sharp was on August 16th here against Sacramento. 7 runs, just one of which was earned. On 2-2, he sets and deals. Breaking ball hit in the air to center field. Going straight back at Buelvas. On his horse, he makes the catch backpedaling. Right in front of the warning track, Brian Buelvas able to pick that one out of the air. Price back to first with one down. A good play, although not the most efficient route for Buelvas there.
4: He hesitated, and then he realized, whoop, this thing's going way back there. And he made the catch. It's 4-15 out there, and that ball probably hit 390 at least.
5: So a walk and a fly out bring up Raynel Delgado. Ronel Blanco, the starter, lifted after 2 1/3 innings. Raynel, 0-for-1 with a walk. Swings and misses here. A curveball underneath the bat. Nothing in one. Again for Blanco, 2 1/3 innings, 8 hits, 10 runs all earned. 5 strikeouts, 2 walks. Garland's 0-1 on the way. That's down, ball one in the dirt. The thing for Ronel Blanco is that he got his first 5 outs of the appearance via the strikeout and then didn't earn another strikeout in the rest of the batters he faced. Here's the 1-1. That's at the letters. That's strike two. 90 on the fastball with some good run. It's challenged. Alex Shears takes the mask off. Home plate umpire announces the challenge. And on a second look, it was a strike. Ever so slightly tipping the top of the strike zone. 1-2 the count. 23 pitches down. 12 of them strikes for Big Jake Garland. Former Miami Hurricane sets and delivers. Swing and a miss. Strike three. He gets Delgado to whiff at a slider. What they call a back hip slider. You start it on the inside half, and by the time the batter realizes it's breaking in on him, sometimes it's a little too late and it's almost near the back hip. So Delgado down swinging for the second time in 3 at-bats. And with 2 outs and 1 on, Aviators on top. 10-4 in the fourth. Here's Pascual Ferreras, who takes ball one in the dirt. Ferreras has Dominican parents and spent some time there growing up, but hails from Phillipsburg, Georgia. Floridian, Jake Garland, brings home a pitch that hits him on the hand. It's a matter of if it was a foul ball or not, and it is. Alex Shears, the home plate umpire, immediately signaled, nope, that hit the bat, not the hand. No argument from the batter, so Ferreras back in with the count even at 1. Wind picking up and blowing strongly to right. We have 2 outs here in the top of the 4th inning. 1-1 pitch, down and away, ball 2. Aviators on the offensive side of things tonight have scored in every inning. 3 in the 1st, 1 in the 2nd, 6 more in the 3rd. Garland's next offering, that's a called ball. Tried a fastball at 91, but couldn't clip the outer edge. 3 balls and 1 strike to Pascual Ferreras, who's grounded out to short and singled in 2 at-bats. Garland with a deep breath. The 3-1 delivery, low, ball 4. And it's his second walk of his second inning of work. Runners on first and second, 2 down. Both runners put on via the K. And that's already 6 walks between Sauer and Garland, and we've yet to complete the 4th. Here comes Paul Abbott. He The inner pitching coach trying to find a way to massage his way out of this inning. Trying to go after Trenton Brooks here, who, again, has mentioned a former Aviator, former Rivercat, former El Paso Chihuahua. Brooks playing with his fourth different PCL club this year.
1: And again, to repeat, Sugar Land in first place. But Sugar Land, they're trailing big in this game, although it's early, 10-4 in the fourth. But the two of the three teams pursuing them, Oklahoma City and Round Rock, have both lost. And they're now going to the ninth inning at Greater Nevada Field in Reno, also trying to play the spoiler role, as Albuquerque and El Paso have already done. They lead Sacramento 5-0 in the ninth inning in Reno. So potentially more good news for Sugar Land.
5: First pitch to Brooks, hit off the hands on the ground at first, fielded behind the base by Manessis. Garland over, the underhand flip to the pitcher in time. And once again, Paul Abbott does what he does best, gets the Aviators pitching out of an inning. 3-1 ground out, retires the side in five batters. No runs, no hits, no errors, and a couple of runners left on base for the Space Cowboys in the fourth. After 3.5, Aviators 10, Space Cowboys 4.
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1: Welcome on back. We're in the bottom of the fourth inning, game three. The Aviators are trying to hand Sugar Land their fifth straight loss and third straight in the series. And Las Vegas has the offense cranking. 10-4 the lead in the bottom of the fourth inning. Once again, here's Matt.
5: Trey McLaughlin back out there for a second inning of work. And the fourth pitch to Joey Manessis. Starts out the inning, 0-1 on a slider right down Broadway. And the Aviators trying to do what they've done all night. They scored a run in each inning thus far, at least. McLaughlin's next pitch is 23rd of the outing. That's in the dirt. Manessis already having himself a big day. A double to drive in a run in the first. A homer to score himself in the third on the solo shot with one out. He swings here and puts his drive into this one, but it's playable to straightaway center for Lucas Spence. Center fielder maybe takes a couple of steps to the right before gloving it for out number one. Manessis retired to lead things off. And that'll bring up Brian Welbus, who has had the exact same night coming in as Joey Manessis, just the exact inverse in terms of the order. A two-run home run in the first, and then a double in the six-run third, where he later came around to score one of those runs. Welbus, who's been a major power contributor out of the five holes since being added there, takes high. 19 doubles and 14 home runs in less than 300 at-bats. Out of the stretch, McLaughlin deals straight over the top, and the splitter rides high. And there was a time where Welbus really didn't have a spot in the order. You figure with his speed and power combo, you try him second. He was hitting a lot of the bottom of the order in his first couple of games here. He takes a slider for his strike, and it's 2-1. But I've really liked him out of this five spot, because with Drew Swift really settling into the leadoff role and Denzel Clark's not in the lineup, Joey Manessis basically sharpied into the cleanup role. That leaves your options limited. Next pitch down. 3 balls and a strike to Welbus. The only thing missing from his game is a lot of walks, just 30 of them. Make it 31 as he takes that pitch high. And he's yet to be retired in this contest. 12 on down to first.

0: Buchanan, the pitching coach, joining in. Now, as the infield separates, it looks like more of a conversation than anything. And Laughlin's good to go. I don't know if there was maybe a wince or anything on that last pitch that predicated a visit, but if it was, it was subtle.
1: I'm not a lip reader, but it seemed clear that the last thing he said was, I'm all right, so he'll continue to at least try to.
0: I'll take his word for it. 10-4 Las Vegas here in the home half of inning number four. One out, one on for Cole Kahn. Switch hitter batting from the left side is the DH tonight. There goes Buelvas on the first pitch. It's a called strike, and the throw to second high, but a leaping stop made by Delgado, not in time. Stolen base number four for Buelvas in four tries. And while it's not going to go in any scorecard or any stat, what a great effort there by Delgado to keep it in the infield. Like an NBA range vertical hop. Now Buelvas in scoring position. McLaughlin's 0-1. Hit in the air the other way to left field. Right there is Zach DiCenzo. The fielder takes maybe a step or two back and makes the catch. Nowhere for Buelvas to go as he retreats back to the bag at second.
1: 94 miles an hour the opposite way. Kahn's hit the ball hard three times in this game.
0: I mean, really between Meneses, Buelvas, and Kahn, the 4, 5, and 6 hitters, not only have they done a lot of the heavy lifting, they've hit the ball hard just about every time. Brings up Jack Winkler from the right. Wink is 0-2 to this point. Reached on that fielder's choice ground ball to third in the third. Struck out on the first. Colorado native takes a strike at the knees. Winkler in the series now 1 out of 6 with a walk. His average combined between Las Vegas and Sugar Land down to 2.02. Keeps the bat on the shoulder and takes a changeup high. 1-1 from McLaughlin. Nobody up in the bullpen behind him, but I see some bodies up and quite literally jumping around to get warm. As Winkler slaps a foul ball back to the protective netting behind home plate, the count goes 1-2.
1: More good news for Sugar Land. Final score from Greater Nevada Field. Reno not only beats Sacramento 5-0, shuts them out. You don't get many shutouts in that ballpark, but now Sacramento, Round Rock, and Oklahoma City have all lost.
0: 1-2 fastball high. 2-2 with two outs and a runner on second.
1: The worst they could do is, as they say in tennis, hold serve and stay 3 up on Round Rock and Sacramento and 4 up on Oklahoma City. That's if the Aviators win this game.
0: That's in the dirt. Count goes full at 3-2. What's more, the Space Cowboys have a matchup in Houston coming up against Reno after this week. So we're going to be cheering for the Aces all week long this week and then going up against them next week. Back at home. Full count, 2 down. Luke Mann on deck with Brian Buelvas on second. The payoff pitch on the way from McLaughlin is swung on, hit in the air down the right field line. It takes a turn towards the seats, and that'll land inside the field of play, bouncing off the protective netting. 3 balls, 2 strikes, the count as Winkler works back in from the right. We'll get to try that one again as Trey McLaughlin's got a new ball. He comes set now. And we'll try that again. The 3-2. Hit in the air on a line straight away to center field. Spence ranging back. Center fielder's got it. And that's how the fourth inning draws to a close for Las Vegas. No runs, no hits, no errors, and a one-out walk stranded on after 4 complete on Country Night. Brought to you by PBR and the South Point. Aviators 10, Space Cowboys 4.
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11: Top of the fifth inning. A 6-run lead for Las Vegas in support of Jake Garland out of the bullpen. Garland ready to face off against the middle third of the Space Cowboy lineup. Fitting that they play the Space Cowboys on Country Night here at Las Vegas Ballpark. Aviators on top, 10-4, back on the saddle on the play-by-play. Here's Russ.
12: All righty. Now we head to the fifth. Las Vegas leading 10-4. And Big Jake, how big? 6'5", 235. He'll be 26 next month on September 26th. Pitches a little outside, ball one. To Kevin Biggio. We're going to get the Ted Weins trivia question going for you in just a moment after Biggio bats with Joey Loperfido on deck. The pitch is low, 2-0. Garland has gone an inning and two-thirds in relief of Matt Sauer. Given up one hit, walked two, and struck out one. Biggio has walked twice against Sauer. He pulls one fouled outside first, and the count to Kevin Biggio. Two balls and one strike now. Big Jake, native Floridian, born in Jupiter, and then former Miami Hurricane as a collegian. Here's the next one. Line drive hit down toward the left field line. Rodriguez will not get there. Ball bounces, goes to the Chevy sign toward the corner. And Biggio hightails it into second base with a double opening up the fifth inning. And it'll bring up the right fielder, Joey Loperfido. Okay. Watching on the TV replay, seen taking that pitch on the outside half the opposite way. Well hit ball. Ted Weins trivia. Of course, Houston Astros are the Sugarland Space Cowboys' parent team. And after this pitch, we'll get you the question. Loperfido, two for two, a single double, knocked in four runs, all four. Fastball, high ball, one. Ted Weins trivia question. Jeff Bagwell was the first Houston Astro to get to 1,000 career RBIs. Who was the second Astro to get to 1,000 RBIs? Pitch is inside, ball two. Two balls and no strikes on Loperfido. Again, has knocked in all four of the Sugarland runs to this point. But he greeted Garland when he came in with that three-run double. All those runs were charged to Sauer. Pitch foul back. Fastball at 90. Loperfido. Biggio at second base and nobody out. Top of the fifth inning. And Las Vegas owning a 10-4 lead here in game three of the series. So it's been a big night for spoilers in the PCL. The 2-1. Swing and a miss. Fastball in on his hand. Strike two. 2-2. Big night for spoilers. For starters, you see on TV, the TV, showing the Ted Weins trivia question. We'll have the answer next half inning. 2-2 on Loperfido. And Garland, ready, the big guy delivers. Pitch foul back. 2-2. For starters, Albuquerque not in the playoff picture. Spoiled Round Rock's party by beating them. El Paso not in the playoff picture. Beat Oklahoma City for the third time in four games. I mean, El Paso, they are 17-36 in the second half. That's 321 winning percentage. That's just terrible. They just had a miserable second half. Pitch fouled away 2-2. But they have beaten Oklahoma City 3 out of 4 in Oklahoma City. And now Reno, not in the picture, beat Sacramento. So those spoilers have spoiled, you bet. The 2-2 to Loperfido, big bounce at a second. Winkler's on the job, has the chest high bounce and throws his man out. On the play, Biggio goes to third. One out, batter Zach DiCenzo. Zenzo's grounded a short and flied out to center. Anyway, if the Aviators beat Sugarland and they lead now 10-4 in the fifth, they will have spoiled
4: Linda Spoilerol also. And Sugarland has to know that those other three teams lost. If they could win, they could gain ground on Round Rock, Oklahoma City, and Sacramento. Time called, and out to the mound goes Paul Abbott. Abbott out there chatting in earnest with Jake Garland and catcher Davis Diaz there also. Meanwhile, in the Las Vegas bullpen, a fellow who just came back from the big leagues, Hayden Yeager, who was briefly with the Aviators earlier this year, is throwing in the bullpen out on right field. The Aviators, partially because Dallas Keuchel managed to go five innings two nights ago for the first time, and Ryan Magdeach went six innings last night for the first time. Bullpen is in a little better shape in terms of available arms and rested arms than they were in Albuquerque when the bullpen got a lot of work. Pitch is a strike. 0-1 on DeCenzo. DeCenzo 0-2. Fifth inning, 10-4, Las Vegas leading Sugar Land. DeCenzo 0-8 in the series, but he has drawn four walks. Hitting .227 for the season. The pitch, fastball taken high, 1-1 the count now. DeCenzo, not DeCenzo, like Doug DeCenzo with the Cubs. DeCenzo, D-E-Z-E-N-Z-O, from Canton, Ohio. Big tall guy, 6'5". Ground ball to the hold of short, back ended by Swift. He plants his foot and throws him out. Swift, as usual, makes a difficult play look easy. Biggio scores and an RBI ground out by DeCenzo, and the Aviators' lead is now 10-5 here in the fifth inning. Swift, 1 foot on the outfield grass, 1 foot on the dirt, made that throw. Here's Cesar Salazar with two outs and nobody on. For DeCenzo, his 11th RBI. Salazar has struck out against Sauer and flied out against Garland. Pitches ball one. The Aviators winning the first half, and Sugarland in first place in the second half. There's a high foul slice to the left out of play. Luke Mann starts after it, but it's back amongst the customers. 1-1. 1 ball and one strike is the count. Salazar from Hermosillo, Mexico. Swings and fouls that fastball back. 1-2 to count. Jake Thomas Garland in relief. Big Jake made his full season debut in 2023. A 17th round pick in the 2022 draft. Started off with the Stockton Ports a couple of years ago. There's a ground ball to first, down the line. Fair ball, scooped by Meneses. Joey steps on the pillow himself with the right foot, and the inning is over. So a double and three ground outs. One run, one hit, no errors, no one left. Through four and a half, we're halfway through. Las Vegas 10, Sugar Land 5.
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12: 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Bottom of the fifth, first pitch. Bouncing ball by Luke Mann to second baseman Kevin Biggio, who throws him out. One pitch and one out. Mann had homered and walked previously. Batter Davis Diaz. Diaz has struck out, and he has singled in two runs and scored. He is one for two. Diaz climbing in. And after the first pitch to Diaz, we'll give you the answer to the Ted Weems trivia question. And the pitch. Fastball strike 0-1. Ted Weems trivia. Jeff Bagwell was the first Houston Astro to get to 1,000 career RBIs. Who was the second Astro to get to 1,000 RBIs? The pitch. That's down low. And it's one ball and one strike. The answer is the father of the Sugarland Space Cowboys second baseman tonight. The second baseman, Kevin Biggio. His dad, Craig Biggio. 1,175 career RBIs. That's right. That's why they called them the Killer Bees back in the day. Bagwell and Biggio. Pitch strike 1-2 on DF. Ted Weems trivia for tonight. All righty. Diaz. Waiting, and the pitch from reliever Troy McLaughlin. Been in there since the third. The pitch, swing and a miss. He chased an outside slider, and he's out. So he's one for three. Two outs. Batter Drew Swift, who has struck out in all three at-bats in this game. Craig Biggio, got to believe, the guy, 3,000 hits and 1,100 RBIs, played second base, center field, was a catcher, pitch fouled away. If he played in a bigger market, then you'd hear a lot more about Craig Biggio. Pitch fouled away by Swift, strike one, 0-1. Two outs, and we're in the bottom of the fifth inning. The Aviators owning a 10-5 lead. McLaughlin trying to stretch things out. He's been in there since the third. High pop fly, shallow center. Spence coming in. Spence veering toward right center to put it away. And McLaughlin has an efficient fifth inning. A ground ball on the first pitch, a strikeout, and a pop-up. Swift 0 for 4. And the Aviators go very quietly in the fifth inning, out in order. So we head to the sixth inning. And the score, Las Vegas 10 and Sugar Land 5.

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0: righty. Welcome on back. Wes Langer here in Las Vegas ballpark. All right. The Aviators are trying to win their third straight in the series. And so far, it's been a better homestand than the last one, that's for sure. The Aviators had a very underwhelming homestand last time, losing 4 out of 6 to Tacoma. And in the same homestand, losing 4 out of 6 to Sacramento. But then they got hot in Albuquerque on the road, winning 5 out of 6. The Aviators have had a better road record than home record all year, something that no one can really explain. And now back home, they've won the first two games of this series, and into the sixth, they lead 10-5. Hayden Yinger is the new pitcher. Fastball in there for a strike, hit 93 miles an hour. Looks like Yinger. It's Yinger. J-U-E-N-G-E-R. 6-1, 195. Sugarland's Colin Price challenging that pitch, but it's a strike. Sugarland is out of challenges now. They burned both of them, and we're in the sixth inning. Price against Sauer lined out to first, and against Garland walked. Yinger is the third Aviator pitcher in this game. 10 runs, 9 hits, no errors for Las Vegas. 5 runs, 4 hits, no errors for Sugarland. The pitch is low, a slider at 88. It's 1-1 on Colin Price. Lucas Spence on deck, then leadoff man Raynel Delgado in inning number 6. Yinger just got sent back down by the A's. He was up here earlier. The pitch is a little inside. Down to Price, 2-1 now. So Jake Garland, a good outing out of the bullpen in relief of Matt Sauer. 2 1/3 innings, 1 run earned, 2 hits, 2 walks, 1 strikeout. And now Yinger to pitch the 6th and maybe the 7th, depending on how things go. Fastball inside at 93, and he's fallen behind 3-1. Walks were certainly an issue for the Aviators the last homestand when they lost 8 out of 12. They also issued a lot of walks in Albuquerque, but got away with most of them. There's a high foul back out of play, 3-2. And Yinger, who is from O'Fallon, Illinois. Last year, he was with Toronto's AAA team in Buffalo, where he was 4-0 with an even 5 ERA. Yinger has made 6 appearances for the Aviators, 2-0. With an ERA of 9, but now he throws a 94-mile-an-hour fastball, and Price swings and misses and strikes out. One out, the batter, Lucas Spence. Yinger joined the Aviators the end of June, just when they were going to Salt Lake. Pitch is in there for a strike, a fastball at 94 miles, and now splits the heart of the plate to Lucas Spence, who against Sauer grounded a second, and then against Garland flat out to deep center. He's 0 for 2. One out, nobody on, sixth inning. The pitch, that's down low, a cutter. 1 ball and 1 strike, 88 on that one. One out, bases empty in the sixth inning. Sugarland, action in their bullpen now. The Aviators' bullpen is all quiet. Here is the 1-1 now. Fastball, over but under the knees, 2-1, 95 miles an hour. So Yinger made 5 appearances for the Aviators, was 2-0, and had all good outings except one here against Tacoma when he got hit hard. Fly ball to center, that's playable. Bulbas backs up, now moves a couple of steps to his right, reaches up around the bill of his cap, and squeezes that one. 2 down. Batter Raynel Delgado, who against Sauer struck out and walked and scored. And against Garland, struck out swinging. 1 out of 13 in the series. Yinger got called up right after a perfect inning that he threw in Round Rock on July 18th. Spent about 3 weeks in the big leagues, came back, made 1 appearance here against Tacoma, and then got called back up. Swing and a miss. Strike 1 on Delgado, 0-1. So it has been Sauer, who gets no decision, Garland, who has a chance for a decision, and Yinger. And we're in the sixth inning now. The strike 1 pitch. Fouled off to the left, slicing over the roof at 95 miles an hour. That pitch came in. 0-2 to count. Hayden Yinger went to Missouri State. Toronto drafted him 5 years ago in the 6th round. He was born in St. Louis. He turned 26 about 2 weeks ago. Fastball, the cut fastball at 88 miles an hour down low. 1 ball and 2 strikes to count. Inger got a couple of games in with the Blue Jays this year. And as I said, he was in Buffalo earlier. And there's a line drive hit toward the right field corner, bouncing, hitting high off the fence. Dickey over to get it. On his way to second is Delgado. He goes in head first, beating the throw by Dickey for a double. Just the second hit for Delgado in 14 at-bats in the series. But it's a ringing double, bringing up Pascanel Ferreras, who's grounded out and singled against Sauer and walked the one time he faced Jake Garland. Anyway, it was June 27th when the Blue Jays traded Yinger to the A's for catcher Owen Carapelati. That was the deal that got him here. He's been here 2 months in the A's organization. Hayden Yinger. Ferreras at the plate. Top of the sixth inning, Las Vegas leading 10-5. Yinger delivers. Swing and a miss at a cutter. Strike one, 0-1. One strike to count on Pascanel Ferreras. Parents are from the Dominican. The stretch here. Yinger looks at second, comes home. There's a base hit in the left field. Around third base is Delgado. He's going to try to score on Rodriguez. The throw, he's in there. Throw gets by Diaz to the backstop, and it's grabbed by Yinger, who fires to first base for a back pick effort. But back there safely is Ferreras. So with two outs, the long double to right Delgado, and a hard ground ball base hit to left. Rodriguez made a strong throw. He's got a good arm. But the throw was up the third baseline. Diaz couldn't get it. Yinger backed it up and then fired to first, but Ferreras got back. So it's now 10-6 Las Vegas in the sixth inning. Ferreras' second hit of the night, his third hit of the series. Here is Trenton Brooks. And the pitch. Fastball. Inside ball, went at 93 miles an hour. Brooks in this game against Sauer walked and scored, reached on a fielder's choice and scored, and against Garland grounded out. 0 for 2, 0 for 5 in a series with 3 walks. Brooks has a very good eye. Rarely swings at anything out of the zone. The 1-0. Swing and a miss. Fastball threw it right by him. 1-1. So we're in the 6th. Las Vegas leading 10-6 now. You like offense? You came to the right place. 6 hits now for Sugarland. The Aviators have racked up 9 hits to this point. Here is the pitch on the way. Fouled off to the left out of play. 1-2. The Aviators, early in the game, the Sugarland led 1-0, and then the Aviators got 3 in the first and 1 in the second. Sugarland answered with 3 in the third to cut the Aviator lead, and then they tied it at 4. And the difference, the 6-run Aviator third. But Sugarland got one back in the fifth, and thus far, one back in the sixth. Ferreras, a short lead off first. 1-2 on Trenton Brooks. Left-handed batter, right-handed pitcher Yinger delivers. Long drive to right field, curving foul and out of play. Threw that cutter at 89, and it got hammered out of here, but foul. Yinger also has a changeup and averages, according to the scouts, a 50 grade, which is average control. So he's got three-pitch mix in his repertoire. Outfield deep and straight away in the pitch. Brooks swings and fouls that 94-mile-an-hour fastball straight back. 1-2. Trenton Brooks from the San Diego area. Alpine, California, just east of San Diego. And a 1-2 count. And if anybody around here knows the league, is Trenton Brooks. The Sugarland Space Cowboys are his fourth PCL team. The pitch, that's down and in. Threw the cutter again at 89. Backhanded out of the dirt by Diaz. 2-2. Well, again, I think in a perfect world, they'd like to get 2 innings out of Yinger, but this has turned into kind of a high-stress inning with 2 outs. A hard double, a hard RBI single. Here's the 2-2 to Brooks. The runner goes. High fly ball to right field, hit well. It's up in the jet stream. Dickey is back at the warning track and moves forward to make the catch on the grass. And Yinger just got away with one right there. Brooks just hit under that ball. The inning is over. In the sixth inning for Sugarland, 1 run, 2 hits, no errors, 1 left. Now we go to the bottom of the sixth inning. The score, Las Vegas 10 and Sugarland 6.
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0: Bottom half of inning number six. Russ Langer here with Matt Neverett, and the Aviators lead 10-6. The third pitch for the night coming in now for Sugar Land, Alimber Santa. A-L-I-M-B-E-R, Santa as in Santa Claus, S-A-N-T-A. Right-hander number 49. They've all been righties. The starter, Ronel Blanco, charged with all 10 runs so far. Trey McLaughlin goes 2 2/3, not charged with any runs, and only one hit. Did a solid job. Recorded 2 strikeouts, walked 1. Did a good job of restoring order. And now Santa, he did not pitch yesterday. He did pitch 2 days ago in the opener. Santa is 6'1", 228. He's only 23 from the Dominican. And Santa, 4 wins and 5 losses, a 3.72 ERA. This is his 40th game all in relief, so he's got a ton of work this year. Pitch strike to Dickey at 88 miles an hour. The count is 0-1. Dickey has walked and scored, lined out, and then laced an RBI single in the third. And the 0-1 on the way. Hard ground ball to the right side, off the glove of a diving Biggio in the shallow right. Biggio has to chase it. It is a base hit for Dickey, who is 2-for-3. Pull that hard fastball at 95 miles an hour. A valiant effort by Biggio, but he couldn't quite get it.
5: And we've talked about it all week, the strengths and the weaknesses as well for the Sugar Land team. On the year, they've got the best fielding percentage in the Pacific Coast League, but anything but a defensive exhibition from them in this series. They have the 5th best fielding percentage in the second half alone, so that defense that was so good early is starting to falter late.
0: Santa worked 1 inning in the 6-5 Aviator victory 2 days ago. Got Dickey to ground out, got Rodriguez to fly out. He's facing Rodriguez now, and it's outside ball one, and got Meneses to fly out. So he's facing the same 3 batters he faced on Tuesday. This time Dickey singles. The Aviators have 10 hits to go along with their 10 runs. Rodriguez has struck out, lined out, and flied out in this game. The 1-0 stretch by Santa, and the pitch to Jonathan Rodriguez. Swing and a miss, breaking ball. 1 ball and 1 strike to Jonathan Rodriguez.
5: Action for the Aviators in the bullpen as the big left-hander, Joe Rock, gets up and starts to throw.
0: Rock, one of the really well-rested arms out there. So it looks like Yinger will be done after 1 inning before we get ready for the 7th. Here's the 1-1. Rodriguez takes a fastball upstairs at 95. Ball 2. 2 balls and 1 strike to count on Jonathan Rodriguez. Alimber Santa. On deck, Meneses. Here's a look. And the 2-1 pitch. Swing and a foul ball straight back. That was a slider at 86 in on his hands. 2 balls and 2 strikes to count. Breeze picked up a little bit. Blowing out to right. At various times it has blown out to right and then been rather calm. Flags being stirred around a little bit now. Breeze swirling. The 2-2 to Rodriguez. That's high. That slider was up above the belt. 3-2 is the count now. Alamber Santa, middle name Daviel, the town of Azua in the Dominican. One of the younger guys out here. But he did have AAA experience last year. He split the year between Sugarland and AA Corpus Christi in the Texas League. Here's the 3-2. Rodriguez takes outside ball four. Tried that slider at 87. So Santa gives up the single to Dickey. Walks Rodriguez, who's on base for the first time. Here's Meneses. RBI double. A long solo home run to right center and a flyout. 2-for-3. Big Joey, 106 RBIs to lead the league. And again, the last Aviator to have anything close to this in a season. You have to go back 3 years when Cody Thomas knocked in 109 to lead the PCL. Here is the pitch to Meneses. First and second, one out. Fastball down and in. Ball one at 94 miles an hour. So Santa, you know, just looking at it, would appear to be on the fast track. The Astros signed him when he was only 16 as an international free agent. Two on and nobody out. The 1-0. And Joey takes that pitch down and in. Breaking ball. Ball two. 2-0. Astros assistant general manager Pete Portillo was talking about how they found Santa. The week before, the scout who found him had found him. The pitch is a strike, 2-1. The scout was told to take a look at a little academy that was close to the workplace where the scout was at the time. He saw a young pitcher that looked good. So the first workout, they found Santa there, and they invited him to the Astros complex for his next workout. Pitch is inside, 3-1. And then they saw him one more time, and they agreed to sign him. The Astros said the two things that triggered their desire to offer him a deal were his ability to throw strikes and the confidence that he could get anybody out. And then last year, he was at the Futures game representing the Astros. 3-1, that's inside, and all of a sudden, Santa, on a single and two walks, has filled up the bases, and here comes a red-hot Brian Buelvas, who has homered and doubled in this game and walked, and is 5-for-9 in the series and has walked four times.
5: So the Aviators, after scoring 10 runs against the starter Blanco, have not put up anything yet against the Sugarland bullpen. Buelvas not only trying to get back in the run column, he's trying to have some kind of success with the bases loaded. He is 2-for-15 with 6 strikeouts and bases loaded at bats this year.
0: All right. The Space Cowboys, with Las Vegas already leading 10-6 in the sixth inning. Bases loaded, nobody out. They bring the infield halfway. Not all the way in, but halfway. Basically in the base path. Pitch is a strike on the outside corner. Good cutter at 88 miles an hour. 0-1 on Buelvas.
5: That tells you anything sharply hit to an infielder, the plan is to go home. But any opportunity to trade two outs for a run here, they'll take it.
0: Now, the look. The strike one pitch to Buelvas. On the way, Santa, right foot on the rubber, delivers. And the slider's up and away at 83. One ball and one strike to count. One and one. Outfield deep and straight away. The Aviators lead 10-4 in the sixth inning, and they have an opportunity to break this thing wide open. The 1-1 to Buelvas, who's never faced Santa before. Swing and a foul ball straight back. 1-2. Pitch had some cut on it at 87. 1-2 on Brian Buelvas, and of course Santa, the thing on his mind is a strikeout. He goes to the rosin bag, lets it fall on the grass just behind the mound, and has a quick glance up at the board. Buelvas has worked hard to get his average up to 280, which is as high as it's been in quite a while. Here's the 1-2 pitch. Santa stretches and throws. A soft liner in the left. Here comes DeCenzo. He has to play it in the bounce. Base hit. The Aviators will play it station to station. Dickey scores. Rodriguez the third. Meneses the second. And Las Vegas leads 11-6. That's 3 RBIs for Buelvas, who is a triple away from the cycle now.
5: That batting average that came in at 275 is going to take a major spike this evening. Brian Buelvos had three hits and seven at-bats in the first two games of the series. Well, he's got three hits and three ABs tonight alone.
0: Now, here is Kahn, who has singled and doubled in a run, and last time up, lined out to left against McLaughlin. Switch hitter batting left-handed. So the Aviators have 11 runs and 11 hits, leading 11-6 in the bottom of the sixth inning. Rodriguez at third, Meneses at second, Buelvos at first. The pitch to Cole Kahn. Chance of throws. Fastball, strike at the knees toward the outside at 95. Good pitch. 0-1. One strike to count. Kahn, 5 for 11 in the series. Average up close to 300 now. There's another strike on the outside corner at 94. So, two good fastballs on the outside half, and Santa's jumped ahead 0-2. And again, as was the case with Buelvos, he'll try for the strikeout here. Buelvos messed up the plan with an RBI single left. 0-2. Nobody out. Santa checking the runners. They're all around him now with the bases loaded and nobody out. And the 0-2 pitch to Cole Kahn. Here it comes from Alimbert Santa. Fastball's high at 94. One ball and two strikes to count.
5: Santa yet to record an out on 20 pitches. There's action in the bullpen behind him as Logan Van Wy is up and tossing. So action in both pens currently.
0: 1-2 on Cole Kahn. Aviators occupying every base. Nobody out. The 1-2 to Kahn. Down and away. Tried that slider to back door it and was low and outside ball two. It's gone from 0-2 to 2-2 on Cole Kahn. Aviators earlier had a two-run home run by Buelvos, a mammoth solo home run by Luke Mann opening up the second against the starter Blanco, and a long home run to right center by Meneses. Here is the 2-2 to Cole Kahn. Pulled up the first base side, foul, just foul. Whoa, that was close. Right down the line, first base umpire Darius Ghani first of all had to avoid the ball, then waved it foul. It was close, but the Aviators not arguing. TD will see a replay here. Yeah, it was that close.
5: Good form from Ghani at first.
0: We don't often give the umps points for form, but we will this time. 2-2. Rodriguez off third, Meneses off second, Buelvos, the best speed of the three, off first. The 2-2 on the way. Kahn hits a ground ball to second. They'll come home with it for one, and that's all they're going to get. So Biggio throws to the catcher Price with a force out on Rodriguez. It's a fielder's choice that goes 4-2. Rodriguez out at home. Meneses on the fielder's choice advances from second to third. Buelvos down to second. Bases remain loaded with one out for Jack Winkler, who, against his old team, has struck out, reached on a fielder's choice, and scored and flat out to center. 1-7 in the series. And I believe that's Mickey Story going to the mound.
5: Sean Buchanan.
0: That is Sean Buchanan. I stand corrected. Buchanan, the pitching coach out there. 6,151 is the announced paid attendance here tonight. The best crowd so far in the homestand. 6,151. And we hope you'll join us tomorrow. It's going to be another very interesting, exciting evening at 7:05 for Game 4, 6:50 pregame show. Two righties, Joey Estes for Las Vegas, Jason Alexander for Sugarland. Buchanan back in the dugout. He was our pregame guest yesterday. Meneses at third, Buelvos at second, Kahn at first. And Winkler settles in against righty Alimbert Santa. 11-6 Aviators, bases loaded, one out, bottom of the sixth. The pitch is in there for a strike at 93. 0-1 on Winkler. Winkler facing his old teammates from earlier this year. One strike to count. Jack waving a bat around windmill style. Denver native, wearing number 25 in the back of his orange jersey. The look now, the 0-1 on the way from Santa. Slider, check swing foul into the first base dugout it goes. He jumps ahead of Winkler. He had two strikes on Buelvos and he singled. He had two strikes on Kahn. with the ground ball to second and playing the infield in halfway paid off when Biggio threw Rodriguez out of the plate. Now he has an 0-2 count on Winkler. Luke Mann is on deck. Strike two stretch by Santa and the pitch. Winkler takes that one over but low. Breaking ball at 83 under the knees. 1-2.
5: Since Jack Winkler has joined the club, when they've needed a base hit with the bases loaded, he's been the guy they've gone to. 6 hits, 9 at-bats, including 3 grand slams with the bases loaded.
0: 1-2. The proverbial table is set for him now. Santa ready with a 1-2 pitch. Foul ball in the air outside first. Racing over is Brooks, but he can't get there. Toward the photographer's well it goes. 1-2 count remains on Jack Winkler. Blanco, McLaughlin, and Santa. The Aviators have used Sauer, Garland, and Yinger through the sixth, and I think that's going to be it for Yinger. So, the Aviators have them loaded now. Meneses steps off third. Wallace leading away from second. Kahn off of first. The 1-2 to Jack Winkler. Alimbert Santa delivers. Fastball, ride tight, 94. It's gone from 0-2 to 2-2 on Winkler. Winkler steadies his helmet, climbs back in, taps the near portion of home plate with that two-tone bat, winds it around windmill style. Santa, right foot on the rubber, checking signs. Price transmits a signal out there. Base is loaded, one out. Here's the 2-2 on the way. It fouled on the ground to the third base dugout. He threw another slider. 2-2 on Jack Winkler. I would say my vote for the best at-bat of the night so far was the Jared Dickey at-bat in the third inning against McLaughlin. I mean, he fouled the ball in every which direction you could think of. In a marathon at-bat, he finally singled in a run. The 2-2. Fly ball to deep left field toward the corner. Racing back to Zenzo in the corner. It is a fair ball. DeCenzo has to field it. In to score is Meneses. In to score is Buelvas. The throw home, he is thrown out. Buelvas, for whatever reason, is thrown out at home. It was a good play by DeCenzo. It looked like Buelvas was going to score easily. But he is thrown out. Meneses does score to make it 12-6. It is very surprising that Buelvas, who was at second base, was not able to score, but he's thrown out on a good throw home. For Winkler, it is a line drive single into the left field corner, knocking in Meneses. Kahn went to second and stopped there. And here's Luke Mann. Pitches ball one. To Winkler now, 1-for-4 with that line drive single into the left field corner. Mann has homered, walked, and grounded out. 1-for-2 with an RBI and 2 runs scored. 12-6 Aviators now. The pitch. That's down low at 93. 2-0 on Luke Mann. The Aviators have put together a single, 2 walks, another single, the fielder's choice ground ball, and another single. Score twice and extend their lead to 12-6. 2-0 on Luke Mann. Santa set at the belt, and he uncoils and throws. Line drive foul outside first, 99 off the bat. 2 balls and a strike on Luke Mann. Kahn back to second. Winkler returns to first base. They both run well. A real high-stress inning now for Alimbert Santa. Nothing like the 1-2-3 inning he had here on Tuesday night. Aviators really making him work. 2-1. The right-hander sets the pitch to Luke Mann. Way inside, a breaking ball at 82. Backhanded by Price. The count goes to 3-1. Davis Diaz is on deck.
5: And Santa just has not had his command of that slider now. He's thrown it 20 times in the inning out of his 34 pitches. Only 10 of them have been for a strike. So if you see side spin, you got a 50-50 shot of it being outside the zone.
0: And Mann is a good fastball hitter, and it's a fastball count. The 3-1. Down and away. He didn't want to give in to him, so he threw him another off-speed pitch, and he missed again, and the bases are reloaded. Kahn goes to third. Winkler to second. Mann draws a walk. That's the third walk of the inning, and that's it. Mickey Story's going to pull them now. We've got a break in the action in the bottom of the sixth inning. Las Vegas leads Sugarland 12-6. The bases are loaded with Aviators with two outs. And Logan Van Wy will come in and face Davis Diaz when we return to Las Vegas Ballpark right after this.
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0: Now, we've got a bases-loaded situation here. I'm Russ Langer with Matt Neverett back here at Las Vegas Ballpark, Game 3 of the series. Las Vegas won the first game 6-5 in 10 innings. They won last night 11-5. They lead here 12-6. The fourth pitcher of the game, Logan Van Wy, V-A-N-W-E-Y. Inheriting a bases-loaded two-out situation, Davis Diaz takes a 92-mile-an-hour fastball for ball 1-1-0. Van Wy pitched two-thirds of an inning two nights ago. And one of the men he faced was Davis Diaz, and he struck him out. Now the rematch. Bases loaded, two outs, the 1-0. Diaz swings and doesn't get that one. He tipped it in the mitt of Price. 1-1 to count. Van Wy, 6'2", 205, 27 years old from Joplin, Missouri. Astros drafted him 4 years ago. He had big league time with him last year and five more games with him this year. Been a mainstay in the Sugarland bullpen this year, though. 3-4 in 44 games before today with a 5.7 ERA. Diaz, a ground ball up the middle. Shortstop Delgado to his left has it. Flips to second base. Safe. Now the Aviators have two runners close to third. And finally tagged out to finish the inning is Luke Mann. Cole Kahn scores. So the run scores. I believe it'll go as an infield hit to Diaz, but that depends on what the scorer wants to do. Delgado got it, but they couldn't get the ball to second base in time ahead of Mann, so Kahn scored, and Winkler stopped at third, and they ran over and tagged out Luke Mann, who ran around second toward third. The Aviators do score three runs in the inning on at least three hits, and we now go to the seventh inning. Las Vegas now leads Sugarland 13-6.
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0: We're going to the seventh inning now. In the seventh, 13-6 Las Vegas, lefty Joe Rock, former Tampa Bay Ray, former White Sox player, takes over for the seventh inning, and here's Matt.
5: 6-6 southpaw against the left-hand batting Kevin Biggio. And the first pitch from Rock in the dirt. Bouncing at 94. Starts Biggio out 1-0 in his fourth plate appearance of the night. Biggio, the league leader in walks, has taken a pair tonight. He's taken a walk in seven consecutive games. And he takes a fastball wrinkling in over the inside here to bring the count even at one. Rock, the fourth pitcher of the game used by Fran Reardon. Matt Sauer went 2 1/3. Jake Garland the next 2 1/3 before Hayden Yeager went the sixth. Out of the stretch, a front door slider cracks in through the front side, and it's a called strike two. Rock replaces Yeager, who gave up a run on two hits over one inning complete. One strikeout, no walks for Yeager. 23 pitches, 15 strikes. Rock kicks, he deals. And a 1-2 slider inside, called a ball, but challenged almost immediately by Davis Diaz, who was given credit for an RBI and a base hit to retire the side in the sixth. And upon a second look, it was a strike. That's strike three looking. And Biggio sent down for the first time tonight via the K. And in his first ever outing at Las Vegas Ballpark, Joe Rock starts out with the called strike three. Brings up Joey Loperfido, who's already driven in four of the six Sugarland runs tonight. Bases clearing, double in the third following a run scoring hit in the first. He swings here and slaps the slider straight back, strike one. Only time Loperfido has been set down was when he tapped out to second for the first out of a run scoring fifth. Space Cowboys have a run in the first, three in the third, and have scored one run in each of the last two innings in the fifth and the sixth. Rock pitching for the third time as an Aviator, yet to give up a run in 2 2/3 innings. High leg kick for the lanky lefty, and the 0-1 is outside. Twice last week against Albuquerque, 2 1/3 scoreless, two strikeouts, two walks.
0: Aliquippa, Pennsylvania's hometown. He went to Ohio University. The Rockies drafted him first back in 2021.
5: Here's the 1-1. Loperfido swings and misses. Fastball up and away, strike two. Hey, Aliquippa, more known as a football area in the South Hills of Pittsburgh. It's where Darrell Revis is from, Mike Ditka as well. They both went to Aliquippa High School, although Joe Rock went to Hopewell. Big, big football rivalry there. He's ahead 1-2 as he fires. Swing and a foul back into the mitt. Diaz squeezes it for the out. Back-to-back strikeouts for Joe Rock. One swinging, overturned via challenge, or one looking, I should say, and that one swinging. Two up, two away in a seven-run ball game. Aviators on top 13-6 here in the visiting half of the seventh. Brings up Zach DiCenzo, who has not one, not two, but three ground outs to short tonight. He swings here and pops one up the other way down the first baseline and foul ground. But that'll clear the netting and land amongst the fans as a souvenir. Foul ball goes to strike one. Joe Rock has pitched for the Durham Bulls, the Charlotte Knights, and the Las Vegas Aviators this year at the AAA level. Four appearances for the White Sox on the south side this season at the Major League. 0-1, he in the side and backs DiCenzo away, ball one. With the White Sox, Rock in 10 in the third inning, struck out 12 but walked 11 while surrendering 11 base hits. Arms and legs flying everywhere as he deals on a 1-1 changeup, but it misses down and away. Started the year with Durham. Went to Charlotte, the AAA level this year. He's got a 6-4 in run average. 2-1 pitch. That's a little low over the plate, but called a ball. 3-1 now the count. 2-1, 3-1, I should say. Rock, who made his major league debut last summer, pitched just three times for Tampa in 2025, had good results. Next pitch on the way, hit in the air to right field. playable for Jared Dickey, who takes a couple of steps back. Right fielder grabs a lazy fly ball for out number three. How about a 1-2-3-7 spot up by Joe Rock on just 13 pitches? We've reached the stretch break at Las Vegas Ballpark, and after 6.5 on Country Night, Aviators 13, Space Cowboys 6.
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2: I wish I was a little bit taller, I wish I was a baller, I wish I had a girl who looked good, I was calling. I wish I had a rabbit in a hat with a bat, a six-point baller. I wish I was like...
3: Coming out of the stretch break in the bottom of inning number seven, Las Vegas on top by 7-13-6 the score. Country Night rolls along with Drew Swift leading off in the seventh inning. He'll go up against Logan Van Wy, who gets him to swing and miss at a first pitch fastball. And the count goes nothing and one to the leadoff batter, Drew Swift. He's hitless to this point. Three strikeouts, followed by a fly out to straightaway center. Swings here, comes up empty, and it's quickly 0-2. What's interesting, Logan Van Wy has been almost exclusively a three-out maximum in his time with Sugar Land. In fact, with the Space Cowboys this year, he has one, two, three outings where he's been asked to get more than three outs total. Swift swings and fouls one straight back. And that's impactful because Van Wy has thrown now a team-high 45 times this year for the Space Cowboys. You couple that with his five appearances of the big leagues, that's a productive year. Here's a swing and a line drive to right. Hanging up, though, for Joey Loperfido as he snags it at the chest for out number one. Good piece of hitting there by Drew Swift, but he's held off base for the fifth consecutive at bat. Swift may get one AB, but you never know. He tries to extend his nine game on base streak, but it may be coming to an end tonight. Jared Dickey ready to go. He's 2-for-3 this evening. Aviators on top, 13-6 in the seventh. First pitch to JD right down Broadway on a fastball for strike one from Logan Van Wy. Luis Morales is getting loose in the bullpen for the Aviators, so looks like he might be moving back to the pen full-time. Dickey tanks low. Starters the rest of the week, Joey Estes, Mason Barnett, and Dallas Keuchel on Sunday. Keuchel through Tuesday, so he gets the bookend, so to speak. Meanwhile, the 1-1 pitch. Just outside, a slider for ball two. But for Luis Morales, it's been a year of back and forth. Whether it's been AAA in the big leagues, whether it's been the rotation or the bullpen at both of those stops. Short arm action for Van Wy as this pitch is fouled off on the third base side into the seats. And count goes even at two to Jared Dickey.
4: Fellow with an A's cap could have had that one, but clank right off his hands.
3: Good crowd here on Country Night. 6,151 announced. And as Dickey taps back in from the left, Van Wy takes the sign from the right. Here's the 2-2. Swung on and driven in the air, deep to left field, but foul. That'll land over the netting and in amongst the fans for a foul ball. And then the count remains, two balls and two strikes. It's tomorrow, that blue collar jersey giveaway. Think auto mechanic meets baseball player. 5:30 gates open. First 2,000 fans through the gates get it. Dickey hits one in the air to the left field line again. Twisting towards the seats goes Ferreras, and the third baseman can't get there. Takes a skip off the dirt of the warning track and actually does go underneath the fencing. Fan doing the yeoman's work of picking that one up from the underside of the fence. The count remains 2-2. Next pitch of the AB will be number 7 to Jared Dickey here in the bottom of the 7th in a 7-run game. The wind, the kick, the pitch, and a ground ball tap fouled on the first base line underneath the outstretched arms of Todd Takayoshi. Todd's son Tommy, who had been with the Aviators as a backup catcher for parts of a couple of weeks, now back with the Arizona Complex League Athletics. Another 2-2. Another one driven in the air deep to left field. Racing towards foul ground goes DiZenzo. Left fielder leaps up, and he can't pull it back from the seats. No Steve Bartman needed in the corner, and Zenzo tried to go and rob that one from a fan.
4: He tried to do a Moise.

0: The salute right there, but not to be.
1: Hey, same result, right?
0: That happened so long ago. It's almost like generational humor now. But of course, not humor if you're Steve Bartman. But it was good effort, nevertheless, by DiCenzo.
1: And I mean, I was a young kid when that happened. I was still, I think, 9 years old or so when that happened, and that's one that I'll remember. But that, I think I'm kind of the proverbial last chopper out of Vietnam when it comes to that. Ninth pitch of the at bat on 2-2, and Dickey fouls it away again. So once this count got to 2 balls and a strike, all Jared Dickey has done is foul off the next 7 pitches consecutively. And it's a mix of pitches. 4-seamers, cutters, changeups. See what Van Wy delivers here on 2-2. There's a line drive to second. Right there is Biggio, and the second baseman gloves it right off the left shoulder. As easy as it gets. So Dickey works that long at bat. He's not rewarded, but that's when you keep logged away in your mental bank, especially if he faces Van Wy again.
2: The makings of another great at-bat like he had previously in the game. He foul pitches, he battled, and then hit a 96-mile-an-hour line drive. Happened to be right at Biggio.
1: 13-6 Las Vegas in the stretch half of the seventh. First pitch swinging is Jonathan Rodriguez. A hardy cut, but he fouls a slider back to the screen. And I'll tell you what, I've really loved what we've seen in 6 games as an Aviator from John Rod, because one thing's for certain, he does not get cheated on his swings. He just goes up there to hack. He hacks here and comes up empty on another slider. Swings over the top of back-to-back breaking balls for Van Wy. And gives you a clue as to how Van Wy may go after him here on the 0-2. Infield deep, outfield very deep as well. 0-2 slider way outside. That was a purpose pitch for ball one.
2: You getting a whiff of those burgers cooking down below?
1: Yes.
2: Oh, my goodness. The wind is blowing just right.
1: Tell you what, that Sugarland opponent burger might be the best one. 1-2, right down the middle, called strike 3, but Rodriguez wants to try a challenge. Aviators have 2 remaining, so why not? ABS by T-Mobile is going to show us this thing was more or less right down the middle. That's strike 3, and a 1-2-3-7. Aviators set down in order coming out of the stretch. Through 7 complete, a 7-run game. Las Vegas 13, Sugarland 6.
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1: Hard throwing right-hander Luis Morales back in a roll in the bullpen as the Aviators hold a 13-6 lead into the top half of the eighth inning. Morales has started, he has closed, he's done everything in between for both the Aviators and the Parent Athletics this year, and he'll come in playing a mop-up role in a 7-run contest. Getting ready to face off against the bottom third of the Sugarland lineup. This could be a potential confidence-building outing for Luis Morales and the Aviators. And as Cesar Salazar gets ready to bat to lead off here in inning number 8. Back on the saddle the rest of the way on our play-by-play. Here's Ross.
0: 23-year-old Luis Morales from Cuba. And he's had as much of a roller coaster year as you can ever imagine. Tall, slender righty. And he zeroes in on Sailor Cesar Salazar. Fastball's in there for a strike, 0-1. Cesar Salazar, right, 0-1. Morales following Joe Rock, who went a perfect seventh inning with a couple of strikeouts mixed in. It's been Sauer, Garland, Yinger, Rock, and Morales. Pitch fouled away at 99, 0-2. Yeah, Morales, upper 90s heat. He's got a slider and a changeup, and he's got, again, the repertoire somewhat limited when he comes out of the bullpen. But when he's around the plate, he's electric. The 0-2, up and in. 1-2 to count. We're in the eighth inning. Las Vegas leading 13-6. Morales pitching in this series for the first time. He pitched twice in Albuquerque. And again, you just never know, inning to inning, what you're going to get in terms of command. Fastball's outside at 99. Count to Salazar, 2-2. First time he pitched in Albuquerque, he walked three men in one inning, 24 pitches, only nine strikes, charged with two earned runs and had to come out. He also threw a wild pitch. 3 days later, that was the game where the Las Vegas Aviators were ahead. 2-2 pitch foul back at 83 in the off-speed pitch. 2-2 still on Salazar. The Aviators were ahead 10-7. They used Morales in the eighth inning. The first man he faced rocked him for a solo home run. The next man, making it 10-8. The next man hit a single. Paul Abbott went out to talk to him, and boom, boom, boom, he's out of the inning within the blink of an eye. Slider swung on and missed strike three. When Morales has command of that pitch, he is really something else. That pitch had great tilt on it, 86 miles an hour. Salazar swung over the top of it. One out for Colin Price. So, overall, Morales, not enviable numbers. 2-4, one save, which was 3 months ago, and an 8.26 ERA. But he's young. There's a ground ball to the hole at short. Knocked down by Swift, who picks it up and has no play. We'll see how they score that. Swift went to his right. The ball came up and hit the heel of his glove. We'll see how they score it. Price previously had lined out, walked, and struck out. And the batter, Lucas Spence, who is 0-3 on this night. All right, 13-6. Las Vegas leading it. They're going to be going to give him an infield hit. Infield hit for Price. Spence flat out of center against Yinger last time. He takes ball one at 99. One on, one out in the eighth inning. Las Vegas leading 13-6. I mean, in a perfect world, you'd like to see Morales finish the game, but we'll see how he does in this inning. Swing and a miss. Boy, he was way late, but pitch was already in Diaz's glove. 98 miles an hour. 1-1. Baseball-related birthdays. Australian infielder Trent Drurington, who used to play with the Las Vegas 51s when they were Dodger affiliate from the Gold Coast of Australia. Ground ball to second. Winkler has it. Goes to second for one on the first. That is a double play. And Morales, they might leave him in. We'll see. They threw, I believe, only nine pitches. No runs, one hit, no errors, nobody left to the bottom of the eighth inning. Las Vegas 13, Sugar Land 6.
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0: indeed. All right. The Aviators, last time they were home, they did not exactly respond well to the home cooking. In fact, they needed a stomach pump. They lost 8 out of 12, 4 out of 6 to Tacoma, 4 out of 6 to Sacramento. Very sluggish in the two-week homestand. But then they went to Albuquerque, and I guess the green chili did them some good because they won 5 out of 6 on the road. They've come back here to win the first two. They lead in the eighth inning here, 13-6. And Joy Meneses comes in against the new pitcher, Alex Santos, to second. There's a bolt up the alley in left center field. That's going to go all the way to the edge of the track. Grabbed by DeCenzo, who fires it in. And sliding into second base with another double is Joey Meneses. Meneses has two doubles and a home run in this game. That's eight total bases. Joey's 3 for 4. And it's 26 doubles for Meneses now. Batter Brian Buelvas. Brian Buelvas, by the way, needs a triple. He needs a triple for the cycle. So Alex Santos the second, working for the second time. He didn't pitch last night, but he pitched in game one, the 6-5-10 inning game. Josh Hendrickson started that game. Santos relieved him in the fourth inning. There's a strike going one. He went an inning and a third, allowed two runs, one earned, Santos did. He had control trouble, though. He faced seven men, did not give up any hits, but walked three of the seven. Here's the 0-1 of Buelvas. Checked his swing, took it outside, 1-1. He walked Buelvas. He was one of the guys he walked. So Meneses at second base has the 14th Aviator hit. Las Vegas leads at 13-6, bottom of the eighth inning. Santos delivers. Strike on the inside corner. Santos is 6'4", 208. 24 years old. He's from New York City. Astros second-round pick in the 2020 draft. Santos, it's only his third game since joining the team. He's not given up an earned run yet. But again, he had the control trouble last time out, two nights ago. The 1-2. Buelvas tried to hold up. Did he go? No at first base. Says Darius Ghani, that was pretty close. 2-2. So Buelvas has single, double, homered, and walked. He's not been retired yet. And the 2-2 from Alex Santos II. Foul ball and a breaking ball. Straight back. Continuing with this date with the baseball-related birthdays. Jose Vedrow, pitcher Lou Pote, Hall of Famer Jim Thome. Born on this date in 1970. One of the really nice guys around. Greg Maddux's brother, Mike Maddux, celebrating a birthday today. Ground ball to short. Delgado has it. Fires on the first for the out. And with a play in front of him, Meneses holds. At second, Welvis retired for the first time. He's 3 for 4. One out in the Aviator eighth inning. Las Vegas leading 13-6. Batter Cole Kahn. Single, doubled in a run and scored. Lined out. And then grounded to the second baseman, Biggio, who threw home for a force out. Kahn later scored on an infield single by Davis Diaz. So altogether, he's 2 for 4 with two runs scored and one run batted in. Here's the pitch from Santos. Breaking ball grounded to second again. Biggio has this one, takes an extra step and throws him out. Two outs, Meneses goes to third. That brings up Jack Winkler now. Jeff Hartlieb is throwing in the bullpen. With the Aviators up by seven, and Morales only throwing 10 pitches, you'd think they might leave him in, but Hartlieb is throwing with clearly some intent. So my guess is they're going to use him. Here's the pitch to Winkler now. Santos delivers. Breaking ball inside, ball one. Outfielder Pat Kelly, born on this date in 1955. And it goes from there. Now the 1-0 to Jack Winkler. Swing and a miss. Fastball to 94. 1-1. This date in 1990, the Milwaukee Brewers-Toronto Blue Jays game in Toronto was delayed 35 minutes when a huge swarm of gnats descended on the field through the open Sky Dome roof. Milwaukee buzzed its way to a 4-2 win. Pitch is high. 2-1. Get up, Two balls and a strike on Jack Winkler. Manessis a third, two down. Bottom of the eighth inning, Las Vegas piling up 13 runs on 14 hits, a lead by 7 runs here. 13-6 the pitch. Winkler checks his swing and fouls it back, a breaking ball. 2-2 is the count. Tommy Lasorda won his 1,000th game as manager on this date in 1988. And this date in 1982, Ricky Henderson stole 4 bases in the A's game against Milwaukee. The man of steel, the 2-2. Swing and a miss. Jack Winkler chases a low outside breaking ball. That's it. So a leadoff double and nothing else. For the Aviators in the eighth, no runs, one hit, no errors. A man left to the ninth inning. It is Las Vegas 13, Circle Land 6.
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0: Here we go. We're in the ninth inning. Las Vegas 3 outs away from joining a few other teams and playing a spoiler role in this on this night. Circle Land in first place in the second half. 3 games up on Round Rock. Round Rock playing Albuquerque, a team out of the race, but Albuquerque played the spoiler, knocking them off. Oklahoma City in the race, but last place, El Paso, beat them tonight for the third time in 4 games in that series in Oklahoma City. And Sacramento was upended, in fact, shut out by another spoiler, Reno. That's all good news for Circle Land, but here in Las Vegas ballpark, they haven't had a lot of good news tonight. Pitch fouled off to the left, the new pitcher, Jeff Hartlieb. So Luis Morales, in kind of a confidence booster inning, goes one inning, no runs, a hit, a strikeout, and nothing else, and 10 pitches, and he's out of there. So Hartlieb comes in. Delgado has a double. The pitch is a little low. Fastball at 91, 1-1. He has a double and 3 at-bats. Walked, scored twice, struck out twice. Pascanel Ferreras on deck, then Trenton Brooks. And Hartlieb from the Midwest, from Illinois. Fastball a little low. But Davis Diaz, the Aviators have a challenge to burn. They lost one with a Rodriguez challenge. Let's see what happens here. That's low. They lose the challenge. No more challenges tonight. We're in the ninth inning, though. So the count is 2 balls and a strike. Hartlieb has been very good for the Aviators all year out of the bullpen. Line drive in a left field in there for a base hit. Knocked down by Rodriguez that goes behind him. But Delgado, with his team down by 7 runs in the ninth, wisely holds at first. It's a single. Batter is Ferreras now, who has 2 singles and 3 at-bats, an RBI. And he's also drawn a walk. Hartlieb, 6'5", 250, 32 years old, from Troy, Illinois. Not that far from Springfield and Peoria. He will go head-to-head now with Ferreras. and a pitch. The runner goes. Ground ball to the hole at short. Grabbed by Swift. Off-balance throw on the run gets him. By sending Delgado, they prevented a force-out, although the way the ball was hit, they might have gone to first base anyway, up by 7 runs. Delgado running on the play takes second. Ferreras out. Nice play by Swift again. One out, and here's Brooks.
4: And when you hear of a shortstop, or any infielder for that matter, attacking a ground ball for our TV audience, that's exactly what we just saw there by Drew Swift. He does such a good job of cutting down the angles and giving himself a chance on those tough plays in the hole.
0: All righty. Here is Brooks. Pitch down and in, ball one. Game one, the Aviators with Dallas Keuchel went 5 innings, and it was a 10-inning game. They used Jared Johnson, Gustavo Rodriguez, Seth Johnson, Ben Bowden, any of whom could be used tomorrow, Taylor Rassi and Wander Suero all in that boat as well. Last night, because Magdich only went 6 innings, which was a good outing, a good strong 6 innings, they used James Gonzalez and Junior Tour. So they got available arms. It's one reason why they're satisfied with 1 inning from Yinger, Rock, and Morales, and now Hartlieb in the night. The 1-0 to Brooks. Foul back over our heads up here. 92 miles an hour, 1-1. Hartlieb, time in the Tiger and Yankee organizations, among other places, have arm, will travel. For Jeff with a G, Hartlieb, sixth Aviator pitcher of the evening. Trying to put the finishing touches on this one. With one out of the ninth inning in Las Vegas, leading 13-6. The 1-1 to Trenton Brooks. Swing and a miss. Fastball in on his hands. Well, he got that one up to 97. I don't know when I've seen Hartlieb throw a ball like that. I've seen 94, 95. That was 97. 1-2. All right. Ball and 2 strikes on former Aviator Trenton Brooks. 0-for-6 in the series with 3 walks. Flat out to right. His last bat against Yinger in the 6th inning. 1-2. Brooks wants an extra moment now. Breeze continues to blow gently out to right, as it has for much of the evening. Hartlieb stretching the 1-2 pitch to Brooks. Down and in. 2-2 on this date in 1978. Joe Morgan of the Reds hit his 200th career home run to become the first big leaguer to have 200 home runs and 500 stolen bases. Little Joe. Here's the 2-2 to Brooks. Down and in. 3-2 now. Try this hard slider. Full count. All right. Hartlieb weighing 31. Working on Brooks. Brooks is a tough out because he's got such a good eye. Hartlieb, first appearance in this series. He worked twice in Albuquerque. 2 scoreless innings total. And Brooks draws another walk. Boy, he draws a lot of walks. It's his second walk of the night. His 4th walk in 2 games in the series. And now with 2 on and 1 out, the batter is Kevin Biggio, who tonight against Sauer walked and walked again and scored. Doubled and scored against Garland and struck out against Joe Rock. 7 walks issued by Aviator pitching on the night. But they've hit the ball well enough that they got a sizable lead here with 1 out of the 9th inning. 6 walks issued so far by Sugarland. There's a strike to Biggio. Fastball at 96, jumped in there. Kevin Biggio. Talking today before the game with Sugarland manager Mickey Story, breaking ball low. It's 1-1. About how, you know, Biggio's father's Craig Biggio. You get these second generation players. They have an idea going in because they grew up around the game. They grew up in clubhouses, ballparks. They have an idea observing how players go about their business. It's not a mystery when they get there. Pitch missing, 2-1. And next week, the Aviators will go to El Paso, and one of the El Paso players is in the same boat, Will Wagner, son of Hall of Fame reliever Billy Wagner. And the word on Will Wagner is the same. A lot of high baseball IQ. Ground ball to first. Meneses has it. Fires to second for one. On to first. Too late. Hartlieb covering, but the throw was a little too late. Biggio beat the throw. It's a 3-6 play. Nice play by Meneses. On the play, Delgado goes to third. Brooks forced out at second. And now it's up to Loperfido with 2 outs in the 9th inning. 2-for-4. A single and a double. He's knocked in half of the six Sugarland runs in this game. You ever hit her back-to-back inside the park home runs?
4: I can't say I have, no.
0: Happened on this date in 1977. Toby Hara. And speaking of generational guys, Bump Wills, Maury's kid. Back-to-back inside the park home runs on consecutive pitches, no less. All right. Okay. Now, the business at hand. Hartlieb needs one out to shut the lights off. Loperfido stands in his way. The pitch is ball one. Taking second on defensive indifference is Kevin Biggio. Second and third, two down. Loperfido struck out against Rock his last time up. Second and third, two down. Hartlieb's 1-0 pitch to Loperfido. Line drive in the center, base hit. This will get two runs in now. Welvis gets it and fires it in. So they get two runs to make it 13-8. Loperfido has knocked in five of the eight runs. The Aviators still need one out to finish it. Delgado and Biggio both score. And it brings up Zach DiCenzo, 0-for-4 with a run-scoring ground ball back in the fifth. For Hartlieb, that's the first time he's given up earned runs since August the 4th. Runner goes, and the pitch is a swing and a miss, strike one. Defensive indifference. Late Loperfido gets the second, and what that does is take away the force out. All right, DiCenzo, 0-for-10 in the series. One strike to count, hitting .223. Pitch down and away, a slider, 1-1. We'll see what the official score tells us about the pitch or record. The best guess is Jake Garland, but we'll see how they want to work it. Here's the 1-1 to DiCenzo. Hartlieb deals. Fastball inside, ball two, 2-1. Two balls and one strike on Zach DiCenzo. Hartlieb has given up two hits and a walk in the inning. And here's the 2-1 to DiCenzo. Fastball fouled away. That got a piece of Davis Diaz, and he's down on one knee. Takes his helmet off. And the plate umpire, Alex Shears, a little professional courtesy here. He knows that Diaz is shaken up. Jake Ruthier comes out of the dugout, and Diaz waves him off immediately, says, I'm all right, 2-2. Maybe just need a strike to finish it now.
4: How about the hair flowing out from underneath the helmet? I didn't realize that he had all that hair until now. I don't know if you've ever seen the movie Hole, but he looks like his buddy Zero.
0: Oh, I tell you what, that's not a zero where he got hit. Looking at the replay, You don't ever want to get hit there. The 2-2 now, breaking ball popped up. This should do it. Winkler wants it. Drifting out to the outfield from second base, he's got it. The Aviators have won three in a row. And not only have they won three in a row, the Aviators have now won eight of their last nine games. Sugarland, meanwhile, has lost five in a row. Back with the totals after this.
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0: Welcome on back. Well, on Country Night, the Aviators say yee-haw because they knock off first-place Sugarland by a score of 13-8, and they lift their overall record for the year to 74-53. Their second-half record is now 30-24. Sugarland, meanwhile, 66-62 for the year, and Sugarland is 34-20 in the second half. Aviators gain a game. Now, they've won four in a row now, but again, they have also won eight of the last nine ball games. For Las Vegas to win, 13 runs, 14 hits, no errors, leaving six. Sugarland, eight runs, nine hits, no errors, leaving seven. Normally, Matt, when Sugarland scores eight runs, they're going to win because their pitching is that good. It's tops in the league. But you come into this ballpark, the Aviators have a lot of guys who can swing the bat. They muscled up early in this game with numerous home runs, and that helped propel them to the win, along with the pitching that was good enough, put it that way, to get it done. Brian Buelvas, Luke Mann, Joey Meneses, all with home runs. Meneses, two more RBIs, giving him a league-high 106. Jared Dickey with another multiple-hit game and a couple of great at-bats. Cole Kahn, a single and a double. Buelvas, single, double, and a home run. Luke Mann, a mammoth home run, and another multiple-hit game for Davis Diaz, who's got nine RBIs in the three games in a series, including the Grand Slam he hit last night. And the Aviators did what they had to do. Matt Sauer still trying to work things out, but they got good work from Garland, Yinger, Rock, Morales, and Hartley for the most part, and that was more than enough for them to get it done.
4: And there's one number that I look at on the box score that tells me how this game went, and it's hits with runners in scoring position for both of these teams tonight. That's one that we often bring up here on the post-game show, but this tells the story of tonight's game. The Aviators had 14 hits. Seven of them were with runners in scoring position. So they never have a problem, especially here at home, putting runners on base and moving them around. It's driving them in that sometimes can be an issue against an opposing pitching staff is good historically and this year as Sugarland, but for the Aviators tonight, they took advantage of the opportunities that they created for themselves. And while Sugarland is kind of running into a brick wall here, kind of sliding a bit in the standings, even though they're still in first, here come the Aviators. We may have a first-half and a second-half champion if they keep playing like this.
0: I mean, you know, one thing you can say, it's a night of frustration for all the contenders. If Sugarland had won, they could have gained a game on everybody else, the contenders being Round Rock, Sacramento, and Oklahoma City. Round Rock could have gained ground. Oklahoma City could have gained ground. Sacramento could have. All of them playing teams not having good years and out of contention. Albuquerque, Reno, and El Paso. But all those teams rose up and got the job done. So that was all good news for Sugarland. And what happened here tonight was good news for everybody else, but not for Sugarland. So it goes. That's part of the fun of baseball. Day to day, just don't know what you're going to expect. If anyone had said, coming into today, all four of those teams are going to lose, you might have said, I'm not so sure about that. And that's what happened. We'll see what tomorrow brings.
4: Absolutely. Aviators going for their fourth straight win in the series to clinch a series win.
0: Joey Estes kind of knocked the rust off game last time out in Albuquerque, coming back from an injury. Got to be pulled in the second inning. He got the first five men out before he ran into trouble. He's 3-7. He'll try to get the ship righted against righty Jason Alexander, who's 3-4 for Sugarland. 7:05 first pitch, 6:50 pregame, and those button downs will be given out to the first 2,000 fans through the gates tomorrow.
4: Ready to go. They open at 5:30.
0: They open at 5:30 indeed. All right. I'm going to hand it over to Matt. He'll have the postgame show for you, during which he'll recap this Las Vegas victory and give you also the coast-to-coast fitness scores in the big leagues and the PCL as part of the With Love Always postgame show. I was there today, and they still juicy, delicious burgers as you can find. All right. I want to give thanks to Joey Costa. Terrific job producing this broadcast back at Lotus. Thanks to all of you very sincerely for tuning in tonight. Hope you enjoyed it, friends. In the meantime, for Matt Neverett, this is Russ Langer. I'm signing off for now, but I'm inviting you to stay tuned to the postgame show. Matt's up right around the corner with Love Always postgame show. We'll see you tomorrow night. Have a great night, everybody.
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4: From high above the plank surface here in Las Vegas Ballpark, Matt and Everett welcoming you back for the With Love Always postgame show. Following a 13-8 victory, Las Vegas winners of the first three games of this six-game series. Sugarland actually got the scoring started and jumped out to a 1-0 lead against Matt Sauer in the visiting half of the first inning. After back-to-back two-out walks, Joey Loperfido got the scoring started on a two-out base hit, plating Trenton Brooks to make it 1-0 after half an inning. But then the Aviators would strike for three in the bottom of the first inning. In fact, they would score 10 runs in the first three innings combined. Jared Dickey with the one-out walk, two batters later, plated on a Joey Manassas double. Joey, as well as Brian Buelvos, both came around to score on a Brian Buelvos two-run home run. It was 3-1 after one inning complete. That's where the score would stand until the second. The Aviators would add on a Luke Mann solo shot to lead things off. 4-1 game into the third when Sugarland plated three. It was all on one swing, and no, it was not a home run. It was a bases-clearing double off the bat of Joey Loperfido, who finished with a whopping six runs batted in tonight. He had come in driving in 20 all year combined. It was 4-4 heading into the bottom of the third, but the score tied did not last long. Joey Manassas hit a solo home run to lead things, or with one out, I should say. Brian Buelvos and Cole Conn went back-to-back with doubles. Jack Winkler moved a runner over on a fielder's choice. Then after a Luke Mann walk, Davis Diaz came in clutch, driving home a pair on a base hit. One run would score on a wild pitch, capping off a six-run, 10-batter third, where the Aviators would expand on a lead. It was a 10-4 game after three innings complete. Aviators offense a bit stymied in the middle frames, while Sugarland would score in the fifth on an RBI ground out from Zach DiZenzo, and in the sixth on a Pascanal Ferreras RBI base hit. The only other offense for the Aviators in the game, really offense they wouldn't end up needing, was a three-run sixth inning on four hits where they sent eight men to the plate. Jared Dickey led it off with a base hit, then Jonathan Rodriguez and Joey Manassas worked back-to-back walks. That was against Alimbert Santa in his only inning of work in relief. Then out on a Brian Buelvos infield base hit that scored a run. Cole Conn advanced on a fielder's choice the next time up on a grounder to second. Jack Winkler singled to drive in Manassas. Then two batters later, Davis Diaz drove in his third run of the game, plating Cole Conn to make it 13-6. The only other offense for Sugarland to report on tonight was two runs in the ninth inning on a base hit by Joey Loperfido. That one surrendered by Jeff Hartley, but too little, too late. And Sugarland falls another game that the Aviators are able to walk out of here winners on Country Night. Tonight, the Aviators 13-8 winners. We'll check in around the major leagues and the rest of the PCL coming up on our Coast to Coast Fitness scoreboard. Kind of an abbreviated schedule around the show, but definitely the full slate of 10 teams in action around the Pacific Coast League. We'll check on all around the world of baseball right after this.
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4: Roll things along here on the Whitlow Bowlies post game show. Aviators 13-8 winners tonight over Sugarland. Let's check in around the rest of the world of baseball. With the Parent Athletics off tonight, the game that I focused on the most was the Dodgers and the Braves. Atlanta going for a sweep at home against LA, and in a pitching battle that featured Chris Sale against Yoshinobu Yamamoto, a complete game shutout for Chris Sale, including his first time throwing 100 or more miles an hour in almost 8 years. Braves 1, Dodgers 0. In fact, Drake Baldwin hit a leadoff home run to start the game. No other offense for either side. It's the first time since 1898 that that's happened for the Braves as they win, sweeping the Dodgers. They are now 79-55. The Dodgers with a loss at 80-54. Elsewhere in the National League West, the Giants up and the Diamondbacks in Oracle Park 6-1 the final. Brewers get win number 83, the best record of Major League Baseball, improves in an 8-2 victory in Queens over the Mets. The Royals obliterate the Blue Jays 13-2 north of the border in Toronto, Canada. Astros 5, Yankees 1 from the Bronx. The Cardinals get some early offense and hold on late in a 7-5 win over the Orioles in St. Louis. And from our nation's capital, the Nationals defeat the Rockies by a 7-1 final, only 7 games across Major League Baseball earlier this evening. Everybody else final around the rest of the PCL, all 10 teams in action. Keeping you updated with that game in Oklahoma City, where El Paso defeated the Comets 5-4. Despite 3 runs in the bottom of the ninth for OKC, they lose again. Round Rock falls 11-3 at home against Albuquerque. Reno 5, Sacramento nothing. And in the free game of the day around MLB.com, Tacoma 6, Salt Lake 2. Here in Vegas, the Aviators record 13 runs on 14 hits, half of those 14 hits with runners in scoring position, and the Aviators win their third consecutive game over the Space Cowboys. We'll close up shop next. I'll give you my final thoughts on this one and tell you what we have to look forward to tomorrow night. Promotional items, our pitching matchup, and everything else on the other side when we close up shop.
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0: Vegas, 13-8 winners. The Aviators with wins in the first three games of this series. Looking for another one tomorrow. And tomorrow night, blue collar jersey giveaway to the first 2,000 fans through the gate. 7:05 first pitch, 5:30 gates. This blue collar shirt presented by our friends at Leona Local 872. They present our hardest working player of the game. And they're the presenting sponsor of the blue collar shirt giveaway tomorrow. AviatorsLV.com to check out that blue collar shirt and to go ahead and get your tickets for that one tomorrow night. Should be a fun pitching matchup as well as Joey Estes makes his return to Las Vegas ballpark, putting his 3-7 record and 6.78 ERA on the line. He'll be opposed by the former Aviator and former Athletic Jason Alexander, who was a world beater for the Aviators last year in the bullpen before being released by the Athletics, and he's been dominant with Sugarland and their parent Astros ever since. Alexander 3-4 with a 4.43. Joey Estes 3-7 with that ERA at 6.78. 7:05 first pitch. We'll take the air for your radio pregame at 6:50 with the gates opening at 5:30. 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Only two more simulcasts the rest of the year, this upcoming Sunday and Thursday, September 10th, in the final homestand of the year. That's going to do it for us tonight from Las Vegas Ballpark. Country Night is drawn to a close with the Aviators victors tonight. Big thanks to our studio producer, Joe Costa, back at our Lotus broadcast headquarters. And for my on-air partner, Russ Langer, and everybody with the Las Vegas Aviators, this is Matt Neverett saying thanks so much for tuning in. Back at it tomorrow night, same time, same place, 7:05 first pitch from downtown Summerlin. And until then, so long.
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2: Can you pick up a big first down for me? Can he do his show in Chicago and then go back and play a little bit?
3: I think so. I think okay. We can make that happen.
2: All right, just making sure.
3: He can do the Al Franken.
2: Okay,
3: you just add an antenna to the top of his helmet.
2: All right, I mean, maybe Alshon Jeffrey can still play a little bit.
3: Nah.
2: You know, I don't know. He might be able to.
3: He had a couple of good years.
2: He did. No,
3: he was an Eagle.
2: He had a good run. Yeah, he had a good run. Yeah, you never know. I mean, it could happen for you. Bring Brandon Marshall back, you know.
3: Allen Robinson just retired.
2: Sure.
3: Maybe he's got a route or two left in him.
2: Marty Booker, why not?
3: No, that's good.
2: I forgot Allen Robinson. Hey, Allen Robinson. Thank you for 2015. 2015, Allen Robinson? 2015? Was a big year he had with Blake Bortles.
3: 15.
2: Yeah, 15. Yeah, I remember winning a couple of fantasy championships.
3: I mean, I had
2: Blake Bortles and Allen Robinson.
3: I showed you the picture that was my timeline was from Super Bowl week in San Francisco all those years ago with former Bears and Jet wide receiver Brandon Marshall.
2: Yeah.
3: And the Puppy Monkey Baby.
2: Yeah, but that's right. You just showed the picture.
3: Yeah, I know.
2: Well, you know, Puppy Monkey Baby was supposed to be a really big deal.
3: Yeah, it
2: just
3: had a moment.
2: Didn't happen for
3: it had a minute and then it went away.
2: Yeah.
3: Although they brought those camels back.
2: Hey, Mike. What day is it, Mike? Sunday. Yes, 2015, Allen Robinson, 80 catches, 1,400 yards, and 14 touchdowns.
3: Blake Bortles.
2: He averaged almost 18 yards a catch in 2015. I remember in my championship week, he caught like a... He was having a big game, and then Bortles threw him like an 80-yard against the Saints. I want to say like in a game that didn't they were losing like 38-17, and Bortles threw him like a 70-yard touchdown. I was like, I just won! Blake Bortles brought me that. I was excited like Jason was in the Good Place.
3: The Good Place, yeah.
2: I think with Blake Bortles, all we need is an offense and a defense and some rule changes.
3: Part of the Star Wars universe.
2: I just watched that clip the other day where when Maya Rudolph is... Who's Maya Rudolph? She's like the...
3: The judge.
2: She's the judge, and they mention it, and she goes, hey, I don't know if you guys know this or not, but the Jaguars are actually good this year. And I was like, what? They may make the playoffs. It's being debated by experts. I don't have a lot of information on it. But get ready. Dallas Cowboys in a season with not a lot of expectation... Again, every team in the NFC has gone to the NFC Championship since 2010, except for the Cowboys.
3: Why not this year? You had the Indiana Hoosiers win a title.
2: Yeah.
3: The Knicks win a title.
2: Yeah, Cowboys. Hey, the Knicks win for the first time in 53 years. Cowboys can win a playoff game for the first time in 53 years. Like, it could happen. Why not, man?
3: It does seem that way.
2: Yeah, I'm telling you, nah. Cowboys, watch out. Watch out. Exit Albata Fresca. Exit Swollen Dome. The Jason Smith Show with my best friend, Mike Harmon. Coming up next, finish with a flourish off the games tonight. It has long been opined for the past few weeks that, boy, hey, the Steelers quarterback room is really, really good.
3: Mm-hmm.
2: And after what we saw tonight, 100%. But is there a team that actually now has a better quarterback room than the Steelers?
3: Whoa.
2: That's next. Jason and Mike, Fox Sports Radio.

0: 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Just search The Jason Smith Show with Mike Harmon. You want to see Harmon's calves? How about Jason's Jets or Nick's ones? It's all there, plus more.
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6: 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Well, try this. Imagine a sheet of ice. Now imagine the Golden Knights skating on that sheet of ice. I know I'm getting the chills. And the Knights will be back in action as preseason action is not too far away. The Knights will start on the road as they take on the Kings on September 19th with their first home preseason game on the 24th as they host the Utah Mammoth at the Fortress.
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0: with the Bills and a change as the head man, right? What is it? 10-21-14. 10 new head coaches, 21 new coordinators, 18 new play callers, and 14 new defensive coordinators. We got a lot of new blood, which is why we're seeing a lot of these random combinations here through our 3 weeks of preseason games. But to go to the offensive guy that McCarthy is, the success he had with Rodgers back in the day, but changing that philosophy, because you watched it grind the last couple of years with Roethlisberger when he was no longer that same guy. We're going to win playing defense, running the football, and trying to grind you out to a 20-13 win.
1: Mm-hmm.
0: McCarthy said, to hell with that. Let's go.
1: Now, that being said, do the Steelers have the best quarterback room in the NFL, or is it the Rams?
0: Oh, I thought you were going to say the Browns.
1: Okay. I didn't say worst. I said best.
0: Well, I mean, they only need three.
1: You had MVP Dylan Gabriel, yeah. But Ty Simpson tonight, 18 out of 23, 119 yards in the touchdown. He was really good in all three preseason games. Right now, again, he's playing against backups. Mm-hmm. But the big thing in the preseason, if you look really good or really bad, right? That's the thing. You look really good or really bad. Ty Simpson has looked really good in this Rams offense. Not to suddenly say the pressure's on Matthew Stafford this year, but if Matthew Stafford wants to play a game next year, I don't know, or a year from now with his salary, the Rams feel really good right now about their quarterback position after Matthew Stafford, right? Because Simpson was a very polarizing pick. Obviously, they knew what they were doing because so far the guy's done everything they've wanted to do. Now, generally, every offensive player that comes into Sean McVay's system does well, which tells you what a great head coach he is. Wide receivers come in, they catch passes. Running backs come in, they catch, but they run well. Doesn't matter if it's Blake Corum coming in. So makes no difference. They have found a way. But Ty Simpson, who is a player that nobody liked them picking him, why are you doing that? You have your starting quarterback. You have this. All of a sudden now, maybe you have your next quarterback for the next 10 years after Matthew Stafford walks away. Now, again, it's the preseason, but it's three games, and it's three games where he looked good in every single game.
0: I'm going to give myself the half a win because, I mean, it hasn't happened in a regular season game yet. But we go back to draft night when you and I came on air and we were talking about the Simpson pick. Was, they don't want to be what the Packers were when Rodgers got hurt that 1 year. And again, sorry, Brian Hundley, you get sideswiped again. But he ended up having to be the guy. They were off to what? I think they were 4-0. The time, and then the season went off the rails because he wasn't ready. He wasn't able to carry what they needed to do. They had a great roster, and that season went to hell, which is why they then drafted Jordan Love years later. But for the Rams, same thing here. If you liked what you saw from Ty Simpson, who was really good last year when healthy, then he fits him. You mold him. You don't need him right away. Right, because you got Stetson Bennett, who is right now the de facto number two.
1: Yeah, he didn't play tonight.
0: He didn't even have to play.
1: Right, like you, he's still a curiosity. You don't know how it's going to be, but you drafted Ty Simpson in the first round for a reason. Right, yeah. You drafted him to be the next guy, and so far, he's done everything you want him to do. Everything you wanted
0: but
1: to
0: it
1: do.
0: It goes
1: he's
0: back
1: done.
0: To the same idea. It's like, all right, we have our one, but it's nice to have guys that we think can play. Versus, what do we got behind door number two? Forget it. Season's over.
1: Exit How About a Fresca, Exit Swollen Dome. For Mike Harmon, I'm Jason Smith. Coming up next, my buddy Ben Maller. 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

0: 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We'll get to the funniest, the goofiest, the zaniest right around the corner. I'm Brian Noe in for Big Ben Maller. 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
4: 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I'm Brian Noeen for Big Ben Maller. The meet and greet, Vegas style, goes down this weekend.
5: Ooh.
4: You're cordially invited. Unlike me, I was not invited whatsoever from my supposed friend.
6: Open
5: You're always invited.
4: Coop and Lorraine. Yeah, now that I'm in Atlanta, now I'm going to Tampa tomorrow for a game. I'll just swoop over to Vegas. Yeah, let me just hop a jet. Actually, I could.
5: Yeah.
4: I actually could do that, but yeah, meet and greet going down this weekend. Very excited for it.
5: Steakout Bar and Grill.
4: Steakout. Do they spell it like, you know, steak that you eat?
5: No.
4: Or an actual steak? Yeah, like, yeah.
5: S-T-A-K-E.
4: Yeah, there you go. All right, cool.
6: Steakout. You went last year, don't you remember?
4: I do remember. It was fun. It was a lot of fun. I heard you guys expecting like 200 people. That's a huge turnout.
5: I was exaggerating, but
6: that would be a lot.
5: But I do think it's going to be the biggest meet and greet yet.
4: Okay. All right, we got to get to the Who Am I game here real fast.
6: Quickly.
4: So, we've got Kyle Lowry going to have his number retired by the Toronto Raptors. He will be the second Toronto Raptor to have his number retired. The first one is Vince Carter. Now, the Who Am I game, I am the first Toronto Blue Jay to have my number retired. Who am I? Eek checked in with Joe Carter. Not a burner, went with Coop's favorite band's testing cup, Stool. What he went with. That was actually kind of funny right there instead of Tool. Good play on words right there. I'm late, so I'll just give you the answer. That is Roberto Alomar. How about that? First Blue Jay to have his number retired. Hey, it's Maller here. Football is back, and something big is coming. 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
6: 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By the way, funny tweet from Rob in the 321. We're talking about your

0: best I was there moment. I unfortunately was there in Detroit on that Thursday night when Aaron Rodgers got that untimed down and threw that Hail Mary. My wife is a Packers fan. That was a long ride home. Oh, man, that's brutal. Yeah, you're there to see your squad, and Packers hit this Hail Mary, and all you hear is your wife just like, ha, ha, ha, the whole ride home. That's funny. By the way, shout out to Lori. She's my girl in Atlanta. I've known her forever, and she let me do the show here tonight. And it was funny because I hit her up the other day and was like, hey, I'm in town. Need to do a fill-in radio show. Is it possible? And she was like, no, the place is disgusting. It's not going to work. I'm like, please, please. You don't know what it's like to try to find an Airbnb, and do you have Ethernet access? And we have Wi-Fi. No, I need a cable modem. It's this whole thing. I got a text from her tonight, and it was like, hey there, I'm already in bed because I'm not feeling well. And I'm like, oh, no, she's going to flake. And she's like, I'll let you in. Let me know when you're here. So shout out to Lori. Doing a great job. By the way, Jeff Schwartz, he basically said about Bo Nix, like he's kind of just what he is. He's good, but he's not going to be great. And Sean Payton said, easy to tell who works at it and who doesn't. Sean Payton calling out the Schwartz Syndicate. Unbelievable. We are.
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0: away we go. It is Two Pros and a Cup of Joe here on Fox Sports Radio. He's LeVar Arrington. That guy's Brady Quinn. I'm Jonas Knox. 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What's up, guys? How we doing?
1: Morning.
2: Football Friday, baby.
0: Let's go. You want to bang this out right now?
1: No.
2: Yeah.
0: Why not?
2: Let's bang it out right now. What are you waiting on? What are you waiting on? Come on, Six.
3: It's Friday. Then.
2: Wake your ass up,
3: it's Friday. Saturday, Saturday,
4: it's Friday.
2: Okay.
4: Then.
2: Yep, yep, yep.
4: It's
2: wake your ass up, LeVar.
5: Rinse it on the Friday.
0: Yeah.
5: All right, come on, let's do it for Eddie so we can get up out of here. Come on, let's do it. Come on, let's do it. Let's go.

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0: Two pros and a cup of Joe, Fox Sports Radio, LeVar Arrington, Brady Quinn, Jonas Knox with you here. Coming up 15 minutes from now, we will have another edition of In Case You Missed It. That'll be yours right here on FSR. 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So the NFL came out with these rules, you know, what's going to result in potentially one game suspension if you violate any of these rules three times, you know, hip drop tackles, horse collar tackles, launching, hits on defensive players, blindside blocks. Basically, what got LeVar into the College Football Hall of Fame. Basically, all of that, that is gone. You are not allowed to do any of that. The leap probably would have gotten you kicked out of that game, LeVar. Probably would have gotten you suspended indefinitely from college football. All of that is changing now. But the good news is, if you do get fined, it's not going to cost you as much money. All right, so this is how it works according to Pro Football Talk. For the five specific rules that we mentioned that trigger a suspension for three violations, a player with only one violation in a given season gets 50% of the fine money back at the end of the year. All right? Certain violations result in no refund, but a single violation as to all other on-field rules, like a face mask, results in a 100% refund. So if you make a mistake one time, and it's only one time, you get some of that cash back. And Florio reported that that would have saved, on average, players roughly $1.7 million per year in recent years, based on the fines. Now, I don't know where that fine money goes. This does feel...
1: charity.
0: Goes to charity, for sure.
1: Yeah. I mean, you know, goes to charity. That's what we've always been told.
0: Okay. Now,
1: I wrote it off as I wrote it off.
0: Did you? what'd you get? What was your total fine tally in the NFL?
1: I don't know, but the one year I was up there. I was the highest fined. I was the highest fined player until a hit on a quarterback in the playoffs, and it was a Chicago Bears quarterback. Got smoked, and I want to say it was by Hugh Douglas.
0: Oh, Jim Miller.
1: Jim Miller.
0: Yeah.
1: Smoked.
0: Remember that playoff game.
1: And with that one hit, I was overtaken for, I mean, it was such a big fine. But I was getting fined every week. Every week. Fine. You're hitting them too hard. Literally. They just got to the point where, like, you're hitting the dudes too hard. Like, we're fining you $5,000. We're going to double it next time. Like, we've been giving you $5,000 the whole time. We're going to double it up next time. You hit a dude like that again, like, we're going to find you more.
0: I'm showing LeVar got popped for $35,000 during his NFL career.
1: Sounds right.
0: Brady got popped for $10,000.
1: Yeah, right.
0: So
2: no, I did. I got fined for
1: $10,000.
2: Did you
1: really? What, for your uniform?
2: Yeah, no. I threw, I'll never forget, I threw a slant. And the ball hit right off the dude's chest, bounced up, gets picked. And so I go to cover down, and I'm running around, like, the right side of our O-line. And I just kind of dove to tackle where I thought the guy was, because, like, that was the direction that he was running. There's a bunch of bodies there. And, dude, I end up hitting right into Terrell Suggs' like, knee.
1: Oh.
2: And I felt awful about it. Because obviously, like, that was never my intent, and yeah, I honestly didn't see him. And now, had I seen him, he probably would have crushed me, because I never saw him. We had a huge right tackle named John St. Clair, and so he was massive, a massive dude, so he was hard to see, you know, see. But I always, like, tried to cover down if I could, and dude, he got hurt. And so they, afterwards, had a FedEx envelope in my locker, like, on that Monday, or maybe Tuesday. Yeah, $10,000. And like, here's the thing is, I felt terrible about it. I mean, it wasn't my intent, but, like, didn't even appeal it. I was just like, all right, like, if this is how it is, this is how it is. Like, there's, like, when you watch back on film, like, there's really nothing I could say that's, like, changed that explanation for all that. So, unfortunately, what done was done, and, yeah, I mean,
1: it was mine.
2: Trust me, the defensive players were upset. I was like, dude, that was, what do you want me to do? I was like, I didn't see him. So
1: no, because if I would have had the opportunity to F you up, I would have totally took. It was my intent to jack people up. That was my intent. Like, period.
2: No, and again, and that wasn't dirty. My intent on that particular play.
1: Dirty.
2: You know?
1: Not dirty.
2: But it was a little worse. But I got the fine. Dirty. 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
0: I did want to bring this up. Seeing how the NFL has adjusted the way they do their fines, I'm noticing a lot of one-time offenses for me in our fine tally. Just
1: That's $10,
0: it's not $10. It's simply
1: passive, and that's aggressive.
2: Look, why does this always have to come back to you?
0: Because I have been violated financially on this show,
2: bro. I want to talk to your brothers. I want to talk to the guys who, for the entirety of your life, beat up on you. Because you deserve it. Like, you deserve everything that is brought to you.
1: He got his brother spanked.
0: For people on that are new to this show, there is a fine system that was implemented a long time ago. And it was supposed to be any time I was passive aggressive. Now, in my defense, a lot of that is just sarcasm. All right? I'm trying to, we're busting balls here.
1: But passive aggressiveness is wrapped up in sarcasm.
0: Okay.
1: That's the point.
0: All right. But I have amassed since we started this after the Super Bowl in February. I'm up to $180. At the time, the exchange rate in Mexico for the in-laws that may be listening on the iHeartRadio app in Jalisco is a little over 3,000 pesos.
1: Do you send money to Jalisco?
0: That's
1: exactly.
0: Nothing.
1: Look at your face.
0: Well,
1: you got caught up, bro.
0: Indirectly.
1: What you throwing out Jalisco for if you don't...
0: But I would just, I'm just saying that if there's a way that we can...
1: I knew you was a sugar daddy.
0: If there's a way that we can, get the court to operate in a more fair manner, I think that's something we should all wrap our arms around. That's my only point. And I just think, if Your Honor, I mean, if I just throwing out ideas.
1: This whole rant should cost you 20, honestly.
2: This whole segment should actually cost him a fine. I'm not going to do it because we're up against the clock, kind of. But,
0: okay.
2: I mean, it, just so you know, LeVar, it's been on the rundown for 3 straight days, and I keep kicking it out with Patty. But for some reason, Jonas keeps wanting to talk about the fine system.
0: I
2: knew it had everything to do with him bringing it back to him.
0: Well, this is a new development to that story.
2: No one cares.
0: Okay.
2: How many people do you think really care outside of the players about the fine system right now?
0: Well, I think people care that, we've got NFL players who have both been fined, who have both been docked money, who may have some thoughts
2: on this fine.
0: And I think that people...
2: We have no thoughts on the NFL fine system.
0: Well, I think people also care about the credibility of this court. And I think that's on the line here.
1: Okay. All right. Well, the credibility of that studio is in question.
2: You know what I'm going to start doing? Just, hey, LeVar. LeVar, what you're going to start doing is actually removing his fines to get him back to zero so he has nothing to talk about.
0: Oh.
2: He's going to stop fining Jonas altogether.
0: That would be
1: Let's
0: wonderful.
1: Let's do away with the fine system.
2: Yeah. We're going to do away with it because Jonas ruined it.
0: Yeah.
1: Because Jonas ruined it.
0: All right, Your Honor.
2: There you go.
0: I knew you had it in you. When everybody,
2: no, you ruined it.
0: And whenever,
2: just like how you never do impressions anymore, you ruined
0: listen,
2: it.
0: Listen, when everybody tried to sit here and tell me, man, like, what a candy ass operation that court is. It's like, nah, that's not true. Like, I defended you. I defended LeVar. Like, I would always defend you guys. They would call you guys, cheapos or scumbags and all these other things. I would never do that. I would defend you guys. And the fact that you've come full circle here to wipe out the fines. I think that's great
1: $10.
0: For everybody.
1: If we didn't wipe out...
2: Bar, you just got to stop saying it. No. Just stop saying it. We're going to do away with the whole thing because Joe just ruined it.
1: We're done.
2: The fines are frozen where they're at. You got to pay it what you got to pay it, and then that's it. Joe just ruined it.
0: Mucho dinero para mí. Two pros.
2: We can't have fun things. We can't have good things.
0: And a cup of Joe here on Fox Sports Radio.
1: I'm the person who grabbed my headphone.
0: By the way, we do have an update. An update on somebody who was a multiple-time Pro Bowler. in the NFL. And that's yours next here on Fox Sports Radio.
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0: They've created a new item on their menu. It's called the Grand Slam Barbecue Showdown. 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So if anybody's wondering if you need any reason to get out to a game at Kauffman Stadium, they've got what appears to be 12 mini Hawaiian roll sliders with that concoction all over it.
1: It sounds good, but that's heavy. 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That restroom would be calling for your boy, man. They stay away from it.
0: There's no way you're... I mean... 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
5: Preseason NFL football, Dylan Gabriel got the start for Cleveland with Shedeur Sanders and Deshaun Watson both out of the lineup. Gabriel with three touchdown passes, finished 12-15 for 186 yards. Browns won 37-13 over the Patriots. Kirk Cousins got the start for the Raiders against the 49ers, but Fernando Mendoza played most of the first half, throwing an interception in his first drive of the game. He finished 7-14, 57 yards, and the pick. San Francisco winners 18-12. Bills won 28-27 over the Steelers. Will Howard with a start for Pittsburgh, 9-15, 69 yards through the air, two touchdowns and an interception. Justin Herbert got some action today. He made a count. He threw 2-for-3, 74 yards, including a 65-yard touchdown pass to Quentin Johnston. Ty Simpson started the first half. He's had a touchdown as well, 18-for-23, 119. I'm Martin Weiss.
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7: 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Imagine a sheet of ice. Now imagine the Golden Knights skating on that sheet of ice. 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The Knights will start on the road as they take on the Kings on September 19th with their first home preseason game on the 24th as they host the Utah Mammoth at the Fortress.
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0: I think you were featured in that. But it is awesome. You go to any high school game, and there's just something about it that's so authentic that you can't beat it. I mean, it's really fun. So
1: 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Go North Hills.
2: Shouts out to North Hills, Let's baby. 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NHHS. Woo!
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2: In Major League Baseball, Chris Sale pitched a complete game shutout, 11 strikeouts. Braves beat the Dodgers 1-0. The Cardinals snap a five-game losing streak, beating the Orioles 7-5. Astros take a one-game lead in the AL West with a 5-1 win over the Yankees. The Nationals 7-1 over the Rockies. Giants beat the Diamondbacks 6-1. Royals over the Blue Jays 13-2. In preseason football action, the Bills beat the Steelers 28-27. Will Howard got the start for Pittsburgh, 9-15, 69 yards passing, 2 touchdowns, and an interception. Kirk Cousins got the start for the Raiders against the 49ers, but Fernando Mendoza played most of the first half. He threw an interception in his first drive of the game, finishing 7-14, 57 yards, and the pick. San Francisco winners 18-12. Dylan Gabriel threw 3 touchdown passes and finished 12-15 for 186 yards as the Browns beat the Patriots 37-13.
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20: Play action. A lot of time for Herbert to unload a deep ball down the middle of the field. Wide open. It's a touchdown. Quentin Johnston to the house. McDaniel Magic strikes for the first time at SoFi to the tune of 65 yards.
0: Rams rallied to defeat the Chargers 20-18 to go 3-0 in the postseason. The last team to win the Super Bowl after going undefeated in the preseason. Anybody like to guess? Any guesses? Oh, come on. Just guess a damn team, Todd.
21: The 49ers.
0: No. Paul.
22: The Patriots?
0: No. Dylan.
22: Falcons.
0: No.
22: Falcons?
0: They didn't win the Super Bowl.
22: I didn't hear the question.
21: 11.
0: Is that why you were just staring at me like, can you repeat the question without saying repeat the question? Yes, Marvin.
21: Broncos.
0: No, the 2013 Seahawks. That fell flat.
22: That's my bad.
0: Play of the day. Play of the day. 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I think we have 4 or 5 RecTech grills working today. It's Wagyu Friday. Right, Dylan?
22: You're darn right, Dan. We got every single RecTech we have is fired up, too.
0: Brady Quinn, he was on yesterday, and I said, all right, I'm going to make you the Arizona Cardinals GM. You're going to have the number one pick in the draft. Would he take C.J. Carr of Notre Dame or Arch Manning? Here's Brady.
23: I've seen it too long. Just how good he is as a passer, where his game's going to translate to the NFL level. He's so accurate on all three levels. He has been brought up in the game to understand how to manipulate defenses. He has complete control of the line of scrimmage, and he's a better athlete moving to create, to extend plays. And so I'm excited for him, but I just think it's the sheer matter of, when I saw Arch beginning of last year, the second half of last year, a player who's grown tremendously. And I'm excited to see what he's going to do this year. But outside of Dante Moore, like, I don't have another quarterback ranked as high as C.J. Carr in next year's draft class.
0: Now, I know there's a Notre Dame connection. Brady played at Notre Dame. But he said this last year. He thought C.J. Carr at one point in the season was playing better.

0: Let me get personal here. Have you ever wiped with a piece of dry single-ply toilet paper and wondered, is this as good as it gets? Well, it's not. It gets a lot better than that. Right, Todd? Wouldn't you say that Dude Wipes gets a whole lot better?
1: Much better.
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13: Who's ready for some college football from Ireland? That's right, I said Ireland, the land of leprechauns and pots of gold. Ireland will give us a week zero matchup as the Tar Heels take on the Horned Frogs, with the University of North Carolina battling Texas Christian University. So everyone rejoice, college football is back. We've got Westwood One's call of the game Saturday morning, with pregame starting bright and early on Raider Nation Radio 920.

0: one of them is showing that, oh, man, this is a top 10 quarterback in the NFL. You go with the vet. And then to Ryan Fitzpatrick's point, yeah, I think you will see Shedeur Sanders starting a number of games this season. It's not because I'm rooting for Deshaun's failure. It's just because we haven't seen consistent play for him, and he's been injured. And I also think that all of these conversations are always a little bit hilarious because starting quarterbacks tend to get hurt in the NFL. Yeah. And the backup, you'll see him, I promise. You'll have time to see Mendoza. I promise you'll see him this season.
1: So what's your best guess as when Watson loses the gig?
0: I'd have to look at their schedule about what the natural point is.
1: The staff can pop it on the screen, right?
0: Do you know when, like, in an NBA season when everyone's like, oh, that looks like six losses in a row, that's when they're going to fire the coach so the next guy can come in and uplift them? I think it's probably pretty similar. I'm looking over here at my screen. What do you think?
1: I don't think they're going to wait until the bye. That's way too late. I will go week three.
0: I can see it being a bye decision, especially if they lose to the they will obviously lose.
1: I don't think they're going to give Deshaun Watson 10 weeks. I think the first 2 weeks, and if he doesn't deliver, Shedeur at home week three.
0: We'll see.
1: Against Carolina. Oh, that's a Fox game. Coming up next year on The Herd. 5 bold predictions about the NFL. Last year, I think I hit 4 of these. No, I definitely did not.
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0: guys are in the right place. Their technique is sound. And then you say, all right, now the guy that's starting is the one that kind of tells us when it's time to make that change. Because a lot of times at some point, the guy who's starting, maybe in this case, Kirk Cousins, he hits a little bit of a skid. You're not winning a lot of games. And it feels like, all right, the time is right because now the rookie feels like he's ready. And then we've got the starter who's not playing so well, so it makes sense to put him on the bench.
1: Yeah. All right, Joe Thomas, Hall of Famer. He's in the Bassmaster battle with Randy Moss and company on Monday. And, Joe, congrats on HallOfFameFarms.com. I love me some Wagyu and Angus beef. Congratulations on all your success. Great stuff, Joe.
0: Appreciate it. 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We'll get you some of my Wagyu from my farm, HallOfFameFarms.com. Appreciate it for having me on. Thank you.
1: Yes, Joe Thomas.
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8: I'm Dan Patrick, and this is Above the Noise. The Seattle Seahawks are Super Bowl champs, and there are plenty of reasons why. Three Super Bowl appearances in less than 15 years doesn't happen by accident. And you can point to coaching, quarterbacks, drafting. But one thing separates Seattle from a lot of front offices. They're willing to take risk. And risk is an important word because those bets don't always work out. Seattle swung for Leonard Williams. He's now regarded as one of the best defensive tackles in football. Took a chance on Sam Darnold. Led them to the Super Bowl. How about Marshawn Lynch? Those are all home runs. Now, there have been misses. Jamal Adams didn't work out. Neither did Jimmy Graham. But they were still aggressive. Seattle understands playing it safe rarely leads to something special. You don't build a championship roster by hitting singles every time. Sometimes you got to swing for the fences, knowing you might strike out. The Seahawks have struck out before. They've also hit enough home runs to become Super Bowl champions. I'm Dan Patrick, and this is Above the Noise.
9: DraftKings presents a message on responsible gaming.
10: If you're gonna play the game, boy, you gotta learn to play it right.
9: Whatever your wager, sometimes you got

0: Benjamin Franklin said, these are the people who buy ink and paper by the barrel, and they will eventually come back for you if you are mean to them.
1: Wow.
0: And then there was a lot of players that he was very dismissive of, too, right? He made players feel expendable often. So, you know, I wasn't surprised when he left the Patriots. No one was running to hire him. But I think if he had just been quiet, not taken the job at UNC, not had to rush back in to feel important and be a head coach, but had to just take the year off, do that thing where coaches go around the country to other training camps, you know, oh, I went to go see my good friend Andy Reid. I went to go see my good friend so-and-so. And he's, you know, looking stateling, right, as a elder statesman of the NFL. I just think, and being quiet and not showcased his girlfriend, I think that he would be a head coach by now, again, already in the NFL. And instead, I think it's over.
1: It's over, yeah. Rachel with the news.
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1: I can already smell Monday's show. Belichick loses by 30, and I start asking, if Jim Harbaugh wins the Super Bowl, is he a better coach than Belichick?
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0: a mentality. And I agree. I don't think it's that he wants to be the guy and he's out there. But there's something, there's a misconnection here. There's something that he doesn't realize that it comes off like, it's like, you got to protect your team. You're a team. It's not, you're not by yourself.
1: Yeah, we all know tryhards. Like, yeah. we've seen them everywhere. But I don't, that doesn't seem to be it, especially if he's getting 15-yard penalties in training camp that his head coach doesn't like, that he's actually calling it an infectious disease. A case of the scataboos are what the Giants are dealing with. She's Monty. I'm Dan. Football overseas. I give it a thumbs up.
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2: A Louisiana state judge today signed a temporary restraining order that prohibits the SEC from enforcing the rule it adopted earlier this week, banning teams from using players who previously signed contracts to play in the NFL, NBA, or WNBA. It comes on the heels of two former LSU

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14: Tarek Skubal is pitching for the Dodgers in Detroit tonight. It's scoreless after the first inning. LA against the Tigers. Cincinnati already won today at the Cubs, 10-7. Rookie of the Year candidate Sal Stewart of the Reds with his 29th home run of the year. He has 102 RBIs. Tampa Bay is hosting San Diego. The Yankees host Boston tonight. By the way, a new ballpark for the Rays was approved by county commissioners. They hope to open it in 2029 after the lease at their current place expires. Rays are first place in the AL East, 4 games ahead of the Yankees. NFL preseason matchups galore going on tonight. The last two exhibitions are Saturday. The Big Ten will now require 4 injury reports during the week for conference games, including a pregame update. Victor Hovland is tied for the lead at the PGA's Tour Championship, and the Colorado Avalanche gave defenseman Cale Makar an 8-year

0: extension. I'm Steve DeSager.
1: One guy is happily divorced. One guy is happily married. One guy gets called daddy by his three beautiful daughters. One guy gets called daddy after a credit card approval. One guy won a state high school basketball championship. One guy only covered a state high school basketball championship. One guy's been inducted into three halls of fame. One guy has only mopped a hall. Does this seem weird to anybody else? Can this sports writer and this sports fan share a radio show without driving each other crazy? 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Sitting in for Rob Parker, here's Kelvin Washington.
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3: Can thinking cool thoughts actually make you feel cooler in the summer heat? Well, try this. Imagine a sheet of ice. Now imagine the Golden Knights skating on that sheet of ice. I know I'm getting the chills. And the Knights will be back in action as preseason action is not too far away. The Knights will start on the road as they take on the Kings on September 19th with their first home preseason game on the 24th as they host the Utah Mammoth at the Fortress.
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2: This week's Finley Cadillac Henderson Player Performance of the Week is from the boxing world and a big fight here in Las Vegas. Teofimo Lopez became a three-division world champion Saturday night when he captured the WBA welterweight title over his former friend and sparring partner, Rolando Rolly Romero, at the T-Mobile Arena. In his welterweight debut, Lopez held up against Romero's power en route to a majority decision. One judge scored the bout 114-114, while the other two had it 115-113 and 116-112 for Lopez. Romero knocked Lopez off balance with the counter left hook in the fourth round and had him visibly hurt with the right hand in the fifth, but Lopez recovered quickly and responded with some of his best work in the sixth and seventh rounds. This is what Tio had to say post-fight after being hurt in the fifth round by Romero.
3: I think in the fifth round, when I did get hit, I just told myself, I said, no. You're going to have to do a lot more than that to take me out. There's a young version of me that none of you know. Milton LaCroix and my father here know about. I used to be a young kid where I used to get mad if I didn't hit you, and I used to put my hands down and let you wail at my face. And kid you not, tonight that kind of brought that younger, angry child out of me. And I said, no, this is going to be a fight. You're going to have to take me out tonight if you're going to want to get this win over me.
2: That was Teofimo Lopez right there talking about the fifth round and how he was able to bounce back after Rolly Romero really had his way with him. Matter of fact, it was Romero's first appearance since he claimed the WBA title in an upset decision over Ryan Garcia in May of 2025. Difficult to say whether the 15-month layoff hurt Romero's performance, but he struggled to keep up with Lopez's pace and timing in the second half. Matter of fact, according to CompuBox, Lopez landed 124 of 530 total punches. Romero landed 73 of 352, including just two in the final round. You always have to keep fighting. It was an impressive bounce back for Lopez after his lopsided decision loss to Shakur Stevenson in their WBO super lightweight title fight back in January. So shout out to Teofimo Lopez for weathering the storm, dealing with a bloody and battered face, and still finding the resiliency and capture the WBA welterweight title after beating the champ, Rolly Romero, at T-Mobile Arena. That was the Finley Cadillac Player Performance of the Week, brought to you by my good friends at Finley Cadillac Henderson, the prestigious Cadillac dealer of the year. 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You know what that is. 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The only thing that you got to do when you get there, let them know that your boy Q sent you.
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5: Tarek Skubal's pitching in Detroit tonight for the Dodgers. The game is scoreless in the bottom of the fifth. Skubal with six strikeouts and no walks. Among the other games in progress, Houston at the Mets, scoreless in the bottom of the third inning. Houston, the first place team in the AL West, one game over the Texas Rangers. The Rays have taken a 1-0 lead on the Padres in the bottom of the fourth. The new ballpark for the Rays in Tampa was approved by county commissioners. Yes, in Tampa, not in St. Petersburg, where the Rays currently play. The Braves lead the Rockies 3-0 in the top of the third. Red Sox at Yankees scoreless in the third. Today, Cincinnati beat the Cubs 10-8. Sal Stewart of the Reds, his 29th homer of the season. Among the 10 NFL preseason games tonight, early third quarter at Baltimore, Ravens lead Washington 24-0. Houston up 3-0 in the second at Carolina. It's Atlanta 7-3 over the Dolphins in the second. I'm Steve DeSager.
6: One guy is happily divorced. One guy is happily married. One guy gets called daddy by his three beautiful daughters. One guy gets called daddy after a credit card approval. One guy won a state high school basketball championship. One guy only covered a state high school basketball championship. One guy's been inducted into three halls of fame. One guy has only mopped a hall. Does this seem weird to anybody else?
7: Hey, I heard that.
6: Can this sports writer and this sports fan share a radio show without driving each other crazy?